Ah, indeed. Sweet Melodies on ICR 105.7 FM. Kicked off with Savannah, a track called Too Late.

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Russell Taylor on the vocals. Gotta shout out my cousin, the Nickel Genius, DJ Earl. I know you're getting some sun right now.

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0: De La Soul. 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

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That feeling. Getting our groove on in the session.

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Yeah, my voice so smooth, it's the instrumental. 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
2: 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That's

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Easy Beats. Is That You? Before this, Beverly Brown. Gonna Get Over You. Yeah, you can try that.

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Getting our boogie on in different styles.

Iconic vocals, Lynn Collins. Think. This track. Think Better. Just getting our boogie on in the Sweet Melodies session. I'll be too reminiscent of the days in Aqua Boogie. All the styles meshed together. Beautiful days. If it's not in your vision,

So last week I played a track which used the Alphonse Mouzon By All Means sample. I've dug out the original today. I'm going to play that next.

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And the next. That's madness. 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

I indeed. ISO 105.7 FM. 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
1: I advise them to play what they feel. If they want to survive in the business, they better make it kind of simple.
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0: Are you going to change your style? This is the biggest selling record you've ever had. 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
0: Isn't that nice?

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0: 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Dave Risen, artwork, No Great Love. Before this, Sunrise, 5000.
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0: 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Even if it's my.
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The illustrious, luxurious King Silky. Remember back in the day when a DJ used to give you a shout out to let everybody know where you was listening from? Oh, well, King Silky's about to do that. Hit me up on the Live in the Castle Facebook page or drop the luxurious King Silky a DM on Instagram. You can find me by dr.kingsilky. Yes. And let me know where you're listening from. And your name.

It's time for King Silky's sensual sexhibition session. Yeah. It's just you and I now, goddess. And now that we are all alone, whisper to me what pleases you. Let my voice get you moisturized like cocoa butter lotion. Let these songs turn us on as I watch you model your favorite thong. Let my words hold you tight as I, your King Silky, satisfy you tonight. Already on Live in the Castle with the luxurious King Silky.

0: 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Time to give you another one of King's Silky Secrets, baby. The beginning of love is to let those we love be perfectly themselves. And don't try to change them to fit our own image. Otherwise, we love only the reflection of ourselves that we find in them already. Keep it locked right here, baby. More Midnight Passion with the illustrious King Silky on Live in the Castle already.
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Ladies, have you ever wondered, what is the purpose of a soulmate? Well, I believe a soulmate's purpose is to shake you up and break down your ego just a little bit. The purpose of a soulmate is to show you your vulnerabilities and addictions. A soulmate should break your darkness open so that new light can get in. Make you so desperate and out of control that you have to change your life. Then your soulmate will introduce you to your spiritual master. Yeah. Already.

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Hope you're enjoying this midnight passion. I'ma share a silky secret with you. A loving relationship is one in which the loved one is free to be their self. Laugh with me, but never at me. Cry with me, but never because of me. To love life, to love yourself, to love being loved. Such a relationship is based upon freedom and can never grow in a jealous heart. Already. Yeah. Keep it locked right here for more Midnight Passion. Live in the castle with the illustrious King Silky.

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Focus on what truly makes you happy. But remember, we tend to forget that happiness doesn't come as a result of getting something we don't have, but by recognizing and appreciating what we do have already. King Silky, baby.

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I'm going to share a silky secret with you. A loving relationship is one in which the loved one is free to be their self. Laugh with me, but never at me. Cry with me, but never because of me. To love life, to love yourself, to love being loved. Such a relationship is based upon freedom and can never grow in a jealous heart. Already. Yeah. Keep it locked right here for more Midnight Passion. Live in the castle with the illustrious King Silky.

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gotta take this time to thank all my Silklets, all my Live in the Castle fans and followers, all King Silkies fans and followers, all 75,000 of you in each of the 63 countries. Thank you so much. This is so humbling. I'm chasing my dream. I thank you all for helping me with this process by supporting me and listening to my shows. Make sure you like and follow me on Instagram. My IG tag is dr.kingsilky. That's dr.kingsilky. If you missed some of the show today or would just like to hear the show again, make sure you go to Mixcloud and search King Silky Radio Shows. 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

Jack Tyson Charles, a track called Something on the Ozzy Brothers. 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

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Little mashup. Like that. Gosh, at the VIC, DJ Q.

So last Friday, out in Colchester, Three Wise Monkeys, Friday Night Funk for Saturday Night Groovers. Really good, jumpy, indeed, it was good. Shout out to Dave Malone, put it together. Perry Lewis headlining. Nice one, DM. Nice one.

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Karen Wolf. Listen in, fellas. You don't understand. Got a message for you. And when I get back. She's coming like I heard it all before. Have a

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Couple of funky soul brothers I met recently. Wicked DJs. I'm going to bring them down at some point in the future.

to 92, CC Peniston, keep on walking. Gotta shout my DJ technical cousin Earl. How you doing? See you tonight.

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3: 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I'm David and I'll be playing you some top drawer offshore sounds. 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

a very good morning to you. ICR Tuesday Breakfast with John Dee, taking you all the way through to 9 a.m. As per usual, mix hour in the first hour. Gonna go all over the place. Bit of house to start with. Second hour, of course, is our country hour. This week, we're gonna take some picks from both the US and the UK country charts. Nice little jog through the country charts. Don't forget, we are broadcasting all over Ipswich and all the surrounding areas. We go all the way down to Colchester, all the way across to Felixstowe and out to the sea, across to Bury St Edmunds and all up to just south of Framlingham as well. Lots of ways to lock in. Don't forget, contact me on the socials. I'll do a shout out for your friends and your family. Music requests, welcome all the way through the show. Stay locked in, folks.

Yeah, the fantastic Earth, Wind & Fire. I Can't Let Go. Remix to the hands of the brilliant Dave Lee. Banger after banger, this band.

Yeah, I love my house. Can't you tell? Don't forget, John D here. Breakfast with John D on ICR, taking you all the way through to 9 o'clock. We're going all over the place, as per usual, in the first hour up to 8 o'clock. Nice bit of country in the second hour. All my shows available on Mixcloud afterwards. We are all free. Either on ICR's feed or my own feed. Don't forget, let me know you're locked in on the socials. A shout out for you, friends and your family. Requests always welcome as well.

good service on Greater Anglia if you're travelling between Ipswich and London today. And I'm not really going to do any sports bulletins moving forward. I want a bit of prep to do that. I think we really ought to call out that last-minute winner from Ipswich at the weekend. How fantastic is that? Lots of disappointed Sunderland fans in the town, I think.

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Yes, Say Something. 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And of course, you'll recognise the vocals. That's Becky Hill. Before that, we had the retro flip version of Levels by Avicii. That was released at the end of April this year.

Yeah, brand new from Duke Dumont. Remember the guy that gave us Needing You 100%? Fantastic track as well. Coming up absolutely next, Country Hour. Stay locked in, folks.

Yeah, Bottom of Your Boots by Ella Langley. That one's not in our charts, by the way, but 16 in the US charts. Never get tired of her voice.

quite nice, that. From the lady that bought you the chart-topping Boston, this is Stella Lefty, Something to Lose, featuring Vincent Mason. Actually not in the UK chart at all, this one.

Jordan Davis, Turn This Truck Around. Don't make me turn this truck around. First time played on ICR, that one. Number 11 in the US charts. $836 on ICR.

0: No.
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Yeah, of course. The fantastic Luke Combs and Be By You. We're almost at the end of the show, you know. Thank you ever so much for joining me this morning. Same time next week. I'm going to play out with this one. Have a fantastic week, folks, by the way.

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Well, here we are again. I'm back live on ICR, back from a little holiday, and thanks for Roland for sitting in on Mondays, and the computer for sitting in on Thursdays, but I'm here now. And it's a sort of Beatles-themed programme today. We've been reading a lot in the press about the new version of Rubber Soul, which is coming out at the start of October. So today we're having a look through the Beatles and what they used to listen to, in John Lennon's case, on his jukebox.

Yes, when the Beatles toured the States in 1965, John Lennon took along a jukebox. It was a Discomatic, a KB Discomatic portable jukebox loaded with 40 soul tracks, because they were huge soul fans, as you know. They used to listen to the records that came into Liverpool from the States, and that was one of them that's brand new in 1965. Wilson Pickett in the Midnight Hour. The next one was also track that they really, really liked. You can tell from this one, Bobby Parker's Watch Your Step, that they borrowed quite a lot of stuff from these records. What does this one remind you of? Two Beatles tracks, I think.

Bobby Parker. His tracks pop up on Northern Soul compilations a lot, but that was Watch Your Step from 1961, and you can tell it's copied very heavily, I think, on I Feel Fine and also Day Tripper. That riff is there. And Bobby Parker said he was very flattered, but he would have liked to have had a mention on the record label. Bobby Parker's Watch Your Step. They played it a lot. They if you watch the Get Back sessions, you know, that massive TV thing that there was, they busked through Watch Your Step a lot, as they do with the next one too. This is Jimmy Cracklin from 19... Jimmy Cracklin, who's that? Well, he's the guy who had a lot of records in 1958. And this one, he's a blues pianist, really. This one's called The Walk, and the Beatles also played that and busked it, and on the Super Duper edition of Let It Be, which was released in 2021. This is Jimmy Cracklin and The Walk.

That's another track that they were messing around with on the Let It Be sessions or the Get Back sessions. And that was from Jimmy Cranklin, The Walk. Another huge favourite of the Beatles back in the early days was Ray Charles. And often they played Ray Charles songs in the version that Elvis Presley had made of them. And that's certainly true of this one. This is I Got a Woman. And they played this on a BBC radio show in 1963. But the version they played was not really similar to Ray Charles. It was a lot more similar to Elvis, but they played this again on the 1969 Messing Around sessions, which ended up with Let It Be.

both day and night. Never grumbles or fusses, always treats me right. Never running in the streets and leaving me alone. She knows a woman's place,

And I'm sure when he played it on stage, it went on and on and on for a long time. Ray Charles, I Got a Woman, played a lot by the Beatles in their early days. It's me, Graham C, broadcasting from my home studio. You can get in touch with me. I am live. I am here this week after a little couple of weeks break. And you can do that by social media. If you're one of my social media chums, just get in touch with me and say hello. And say anything you like, really. And if it's a dedication or something, then I'll read it on air. Or you can get me with the email for this show. The email here is graham.cleaver, that's graham.cleaver, C-L-E-A-V-E-R, at ipswichcommunityradio.com. And, anything you like, really. One artist that the Beatles liked a lot and nobody over here had heard of them was Arthur Alexander. And, in fact, on their album Please Please Me, they featured a really, really good song, Anna, Go to Him. It's absolutely lovely. And this is one also which they used to play a lot, and it was on John Lennon's jukebox, Alexander. This is Arthur Alexander. This is Where Have You Been All My Life. Dates from 1960.

You can almost hear John Lennon singing that. They certainly used to sing it in their Hamburg sessions about the same time that it was recorded. And they played You Better Move On. You Better Move On. That's a beautiful song, isn't it, from 1961. Also from Arthur Alexander. Superb. And I know they loved this one. Who is this? Is it the Temptations? Nope. It's Otis. Otis Redding.

beautiful version, very similar version to the Temptations, of course. Otis Redding, My Girl, written by Smokey Robinson, and the Beatles loved it. They had a sort of mutual appreciation society over the years. Respect was, Otis Redding's Respect was a big influence on Drive My Car, which of course is the first track on the album Rubber Soul, which has inspired this, the idea of doing this show today. There's a new version of Rubber Soul coming out in October. Loads of different versions of it. You can buy the single CD version, which has got a big booklet in it. I think it's about 20 quid, something like that, maybe a bit less. But there are loads of other versions, hundreds of pounds you could spend on them all if you wanted to. This is a thing these days, loads of different versions of things. I probably will buy it, or get somebody to buy it for me for Christmas, maybe, by which time it'll have been out for a couple of months and I'll know whether it's any good or not. But I've already got several versions of the Rubber Soul album, the original vinyl, of course, and two versions of it on CD. Here's another one that they used to play when they went on stage in 1962. And by they, I mean the Beatles. That's who I'm talking about today. It's James Ray with the Hutch Davy Orchestra. Never heard of them, I have to tell you. But you'll know the song really, really well by another little amusing British outfit.

That's a line that's used a couple of times on Beatles tracks, I think. Take it easy, baby. Great. James Ray with the Hutch Davy Orchestra. If you're going to make a fool of somebody, of course, it was played and recorded and made by Freddie and the Dreamers. That was the original version in 1961, but Freddie and the Dreamers really did make it their own. Well, as I listen to that, I can hear Freddie Garrity's little voice singing that. If you're going to make a fool of somebody. Right. The Miracles. Huge influence on the Beatles, and they were huge fans of them. Here's one from earlier than most will know of them. This is a 1960 B-side, in fact. They had Shop Around, and then they put this on the B-side. This is the Beatles, the Miracles, when they had the girl in their lineup who later became the wife of Smokey Robinson.

they wrote such great songs. Whilst Becky Robinson largely made such great songs, right? So it's great songs. 1965, that was recorded by The Temptations on an album. I think it's called something like The Temptations Sing Smokey. But there's a hugely popular and very influential version of that by the Jackson 5 in 1969 with Michael Jackson, who was 11 years old then. Who's Loving You by The Miracles, and very, very popular with the Beatles as well. This is another one that is a huge, huge song, and it's by Patti LaBelle and the Bluebells. Patti LaBelle was Patti LaBelle, and also Cindy Birdsong, who I think move over to the the other lot. Nona Hendricks and Sarah Dash. It was their first single for Atlantic, and it's just wonderful. This is Patti LaBelle and the Bluebells. This is All or Nothing.

Gorgeous. Yeah, it's really lovely. They later morphed into just LaBelle in the 70s, had loads more hits, but that's just great. How are we doing? It's 25 to 12. Yes, if you're listening to this on Thursday, as in now, it's 25 to 12. Don't know what time it would be if you're listening to the repeat on Tuesday. It'd be somewhere between 9 and 10. I suppose it'd be 9:35. Yes, that's right. Because, of course, this is played again. Then this show, I'm happy to say, on a Tuesday. And what we're doing today is we're going through the Beatles likes and some of the things that were on their jukeboxes, mainly John Lennon's, but also George Harrison's. And we're doing that because they've got a new version. There is a new version of their album Rubber Soul, which is coming out at the very start of October. It's being put together, and we'll see what it's like then, really. But yeah, these are songs either that they really enjoyed, or they had on their jukebox, or they did their own versions of. This one's particularly interesting. Bruce Chanel, Hey Baby. The DJ Otzi version was played a lot during the World Cup, wasn't it? During the hydration breaks. Got very annoying. But the harmonica player on this track, on Hey Baby, was Delbert McClinton, and he taught John Lennon all he knew about the harmonica, really, and he certainly, John Lennon's harmonica playing popped up on lots of the early records, of course, as we know. Bruce Chanel, Hey Baby. Very catchy, annoyingly so.

very catchy and very often pinched as well. Next one is originally by this guy, Arthur Gunter, who I've never heard of before. Baby, Let's Play House. We know the Beatles played this a lot, and particularly that we know the Quarrymen played this at the Church Fete in 1957, where John Lennon met Paul McCartney. And also, John Lennon probably was playing the or singing the Elvis Presley version rather than this original, but this is the original of Baby, Let's Play House.

0: rather see you dead, little girl, than to see you with another man. That's the line that that John Lennon put into Run For Your Life. That's probably not a very nice thing to do, but there we are. There were 11 tracks written by Little Richard and sung by Little Richard on John Lennon's jukebox that he had with him in 1965 on the tour, and this is one which they also sang on the BBC in 1963. This is Little Richard and Oh My Soul. He was a great, huge hero for Lennon and McCartney.
1: Oh my

Love at the End of My Soul. Yeah, Little Richard, Oh My Soul. Another artist that they really, really liked, Lennon and McCartney, that is Larry Williams. And they performed loads and loads of Larry Williams songs, Bad Boy, Slow Down, Dizzy Miss Lizzy. They all cover the Beatles. But this is a B-side to Bad Boy, and this is included on John Lennon's Jukebox. The Stones recorded it as well, but Paul McCartney didn't record it himself until 1999. This is Larry Williams, and She Said Yeah.

these old rock and roll songs are great, aren't they? Larry Williams and She Said Yeah. Great stuff. How's the time going? It's almost 10 to 12. You can still get in touch. You can do that via email if you want to. It's graham.cleaver@ipswichcommunityradio.com. Any subject under the sun, really. If you've got any thoughts about any of the records I've been playing today, or any of the records or any of the tracks on Rubber Soul, really, that'd be great. About any subject under the sun, it'd be lovely to hear from you. Right, where was I? Oh, Booker T and the MGs, 1965. This is the B-side to a track they had called Bootleg. It's Outrage, and it's another track on George's jukebox this time, really. And it's very much a soul kind of thing. Booker T and the MGs and Outrage.

Superb stuff. The organ there is just kind of pops up on Beatles records sometimes, and very much borrowed from that kind of Stax sound. Leave My Kitten Alone. I'd never heard of Leave My Kitten Alone until I heard it on the Beatles for Sale sessions bits on the anthology section. Anthology 1, I think it was. And Leave My Kitten Alone, novelty thing. But it was apparently it was a big one on the stage when they went to Hamburg. Very, very popular indeed. And it was recorded during the Beatles for Sale sessions, but didn't get official release, like I said, until Anthology 1. But the artist who originally wrote and recorded this was Little Willie John. He gets mentioned in a couple of songs. Little Willie John, Leave My Kitten Alone. This is vintage stuff, this.

little meows in that. Meow. 1959, Little Willie John, who came from Detroit. Right, that's about it. Just trying to squeeze in a couple of tracks. So I think I'll squeeze in a couple of tracks from Rubber Soul, since we've mentioned Rubber Soul a couple.

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Hello, good evening, and welcome to a bit of a strange one tonight. I'm just putting a bit on the front of the show to say hello. Then in a moment or two, I shall let it run, and it will be as if it started again. That's because I recorded it 2 hours ago, because I've got to go out later. I know, it's weird, isn't it? Don't worry about it, you can still have a lovely time. Even I can listen to it. Not sure about that.

good evening and welcome to Jazz Grooves. You find me in an unusual situation today due to the fact that I shall need to be doing something around about 6:30, 7 o'clock this evening. I'm recording this slightly in advance, so at the moment it's about 3 o'clock on Thursday afternoon. So I thought that would be okay. We could still play good music, still have fun. Why not? Haven't really got any music sorted yet, but it's all in front of me. Just have to get my fingers down those CD lists and do what I can. Next week, or yeah, it is next week on Wednesday, if you go to Fleece Jazz at Stoke by Nayland at 8 o'clock, you can see the John Lloyd Group. There's John Lloyd and John Law and others. And that should be really good. Recommended. I'll play some of their music later so you can have a little preview.

And now from Dougie, from his collection, lent to me from Sony Rollins. This is called Clear. No, it isn't. This is called Brother.

Here's another track from Seven Pieces of Silver. Having played something from them last time, I thought, yeah, let's have something else. It's from a live gig back in 2016, I think. It's called Cool Eyes.

We like to mix it up here on Jazz Grooves. Here we are with John Scofield from the album Uwe Jam De, whose Camelus.

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1: Another one of those Dougie tracks now. Band's called Five Way Split. Quentin Collins. Vasilis and Lofzopolis. Oh dear. Rob Barron, etc. Track's called Flattening the Curve.

just been sent a track again from Dave, which is a remix of Parker's Mood from the Gregor Barty gig, and it went wrong again. So I thought I'd play Martin Speak, who we're having at the Fleece bit later this year, from his Charlie Parker album. This is Visa.

That was Martin Speak. And now another one from Doug's donation. It's from a later album from Horace Silver called The Hard Bop Gram Pop. Here's a version of Diggin' on Dexter. You probably already heard the version by Seven Pieces that I played a few weeks ago.

now something from the John Lloyd Group. This is quite old, actually, and the lineup is slightly different. But we do have John Lloyd and John Law, the kind of central figures from the album Vanishing Points. This is called X and Rye.

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1: Now, that track being called X and Y reminds me of back in 2017, that long ago, the Frank Weatherly Trio came into ICR to record, well, to actually play live on air. And of course, we recorded that. And the first track they called was called, well, they recorded, sorry, was called One and Two Make Three. So the X and Y reminded me of that, I suppose, both vaguely mathematical. And then to add to that, that very first number that they recorded at ICR was when Elmer forgot his cymbals, so he had to borrow some. He had to use the top cymbals on his hi-hat. So it might sound a bit strange. So here we go.

Must get that button fixed. And now I want another of Dougie's albums. This is the music of Elmo Hope, Volume 2. And this track's called So Nice.

on with Doug CDs. Simon Wolf, Old Star Sextet. Track's called Hard Cheese. Parmesan or similar, I suppose.

0: Carrie and his cast groups.
1: I felt the need to slow things down a bit. So here's some John Coltrane from Coltrane Plays the Blues.

are as promised. A more representative track from John Lloyd and John Law from the more recent album, Naissance. This is called Meta.

Here we go, off in another direction again. Bill Frisell. Don't know the name of this. Again, a compilation given to me. On my 50th birthday, blimey.

That was the other deliberate mistake. Nothing from EST, here we are. From EST Plays Monk. Lemsha Swing.

Sorry about the jumping. Here we are with some more EST. This one's from Good Morning Susie Soho. Spamboo Limbo.

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0: of hang on a minute, I've got some notes on the back of an envelope here. 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I'm David and I'll be playing you some top drawer offshore sounds. The Rest of the World show, the show that's much cooler than its presenter.
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0: Well, that was Gomez and Whipping Piccadilly. I love that song. Short little song, really cool. Welcome to the Time Capsule Show. Every week I have a different guest, and today I'm absolutely delighted to have Lucy Finlayson with me in the studio. How are you, Lucy?
1: I'm very well today, Lynn. Thank you.
0: That's wonderful. And you're the founder, which I want to talk about because it's right up my street, of Styling with Lucy. And what that is, that's an image and style consultancy based in Ipswich. How far do you go? Do you go around the whole of Suffolk?
1: The whole of Suffolk, yes. The furthest I've been is probably Essex for a wardrobe reset.
0: Right. Mm-hmm. So that's one of the things you do. So, you know, you help women, and this is your key thing, to rediscover their confidence through colour analysis and personal style.
1: I do.
0: That's really admirable.
1: That's my tool bag.
0: Oh.
1: And I use colour and personal style to help women just to find themselves again.
0: Yes.
1: And to find their confidence.
0: I love it. And Ashley, you know, this is a new chapter for you, because for 25 years you were in the corporate world. Thank goodness for redundancy, because that made you go, push you out there to change direction. You're in your 40s into this new career. And I was just telling you just before we went live that I've been reading this book all about women in their, you know, midlives and, you know, living a life on purpose. And I think you're doing that.
1: That's my aim.
0: Yes.
1: One wardrobe at a time.
0: Yeah.
1: Working my way around.
0: I love that.
1: And yeah, I am. I'm just helping women to just find that confidence that they may have lost, or for lots of various reasons.
0: Yes.
1: Women come to me for, you know, change of career, lifestyle changes, menopause, after having children. So I've seen so many different women with so many different reasons why, you know, our bodies change.
0: Yes.
1: For various reasons also, and people just sometimes lose a little bit of themselves. So I just help them just to find that confidence again.
0: And, you know, you've got a very natural style yourself. And we were talking about, for you, it's not about following these fashion rules, what's on trend this season. It's not about that, is it?
1: No, I'm not a typical personal stylist, I guess. I know my style, and this is how I'm comfortable and confident.
0: Yes.
1: And that's what I help other women to find.
0: Yes.
1: So just taking into consideration their personalities, their lifestyle, their day-to-day life, because everybody's so different. Everybody's
0: right.
1: got different lifestyles. And
0: yes.
1: you need to be able to wake up, open your wardrobe and dress for the person you are today.
0: Yes, yes. I don't want you to look in my wardrobe. It's bulging at the moment. But I do love clothes, so I can really resonate with you. So we've got so much to talk about, but I also want to get us started on the track. So you've got this time capsule. I've given you four songs. Please tell me what the first one is and why it's important to you and your family.
1: Okay, so the first song is Jimmy Cliff, You Can Get It If You Really Want. And this song just makes me smile straight away. It's a song that we sing in the car with the girls, my husband and I, and it's just a real feel-good song for us. We belt it out and we have it out loud.
0: I love karaoke.
1: Car karaoke.
0: Oh my gosh.
1: And it just makes me feel happy. So whatever's happening, this puts a smile on my face.
0: Please feel free to sing along. I'm turning the mics down now.
1: Thank you.

0: you can get it if you really want. And Jimmy and Cliff, let's shout out to those two lovely daughters of yours, Lottie and
1: Eliza.
0: If you're listening, what a lovely mum you've got. She's she was a little bit emotional earlier talking about you guys. That's so cute. So listen, Lucy, what would someone expect if they booked a session with you? Mm-hmm. Someone you know had never done this before, what would happen?
1: Okay, so people come to me via my website or socials or people I meet for various reasons, as I mentioned before. And I'd send them, I'd speak to them. We'd sometimes have a 30-minute consultation.
0: Okay.
1: Sometimes people just want to book and get on with it. So my colour and style experience, I send a pre-questionnaire beforehand because more often than not, I have never met the people before. So just ask a few questions.
0: Yes.
1: And then they arrive at my home studio.
0: Okay.
1: In Henley in Suffolk.
0: Right.
1: We sit down, we have a nice cup of tea or coffee, whatever refreshments, and we just talk about them. And a lot of the time people do get quite emotional because how often does somebody ask you about yourself nowadays? Yes. You know, especially busy mums, busy working women. And it's 2 hours just focus solely on you.
0: Right.
1: And I like to get to know people's personality. We talk about their lifestyle. We talk about colour.
0: And does that personality come out of the questionnaire that you've given them?
1: No. Okay. Not so much, not really. I don't really touch on that because I just like to get to know people face to face.
0: For them to tell you,
1: exactly.
0: I love the outdoors or I love partying or whatever.
1: Tell me about yourself. And people don't tend to do that anymore, do they? So we do that and then we talk about style, the style that they would love to have, if there's anything that you know they'd like to change about themselves, about the style, for example, and colours. What colours are you drawn to? What colours do you receive compliments in? What colours do you avoid and for what reason? Because there's lots of reasons why people avoid colour. And then we get down to it and we start with the colour analysis. So that's using colour drapes. So I determine your undertone first, using cool and warm shades. And then once we've determined that, then we'll go on to the seasons. So either warm seasons or cool seasons. And then I'll use the drapes. And we'll just look with our eyes. And I help women to understand how to see what changes colour can do to them. And the impact it can have, because colour's so powerful. And it can make you glow, it can make your eyes brighter.
0: You're looking very glowing. You've got a lovely shade of green on. So would you be a summer person?
1: No, so I'm more of a spring on the bright side. But it's not, to be honest, I just wear colours I love and that I love on me. It's not about rules. I can help you and guide you on the best colours that look really stunning on you and have that impact. But if there's a certain colour you love to wear, then wear it. Absolutely.
0: I love that. I love that because, you know, if you're kind of too wedded to, you know, the season and all you're looking for is that particular shade and you've got things in your wardrobe you love wearing that make you feel good, you should be able to.
1: Absolutely, wear it.
0: Yeah.
1: Wear it, but maybe experiment with colours that we find during the colour analysis as well. Use a scarf or, you know, some accessories. It's so powerful. And when you see it, see the comparison and just see the change, it just really makes such a difference.
0: Would you say that most people in Britain are of a certain season? Is it, you know, can you quantify it like that? Say most people are like spring or
1: No, I don't think so. Everybody's quite different. And some people will arrive saying, I feel like I'm an autumn because, you know, I've got auburn hair and I've got green eyes. And, you know, I'm actually drawn to autumn colours. I had a client a while ago and she was exactly that. And she brought some clothes with her and they were all autumny colours. And actually she was a warm tone, so that's autumn or spring. But the spring colours really brought her to life. And the autumn colours actually blended with her. So she knew that she was focusing on warmer tones. But actually the spring colours were
0: interesting. So you get a lovely conversation about style. You get the colour analysis. And then do you tend to see people again or is it a one-off?
1: I do see people again, so after the colour analysis we'll then talk about body shape and balance and proportions. Talk about that style that they'd like to achieve. And then After that, they go home with a lovely swatch book in their seasonal colours, and I'll send a detailed personalised report, because everybody's different, so you're completely personalised to them. And then a lot of people will then ask me to come and do a wardrobe reset.
0: Oh, we'll talk about that afterwards. Okay, okay. Let's get on to your second piece of music. This is another lively one. So Lucy Finlayson, Styling with Lucy. Tell me the second track that's going in the time capsule.
1: Oh, the second track's my favourite song of all time. It's Whitney Houston, I Want to Dance with Somebody.
0: Have you chosen it?
1: Oh my goodness, it this song just reminds me of my teenage years, of going out, of getting ready with my friend Lucy and dancing around her lounge.
0: Two Lucy's going out together. Where did you hit? Which part of the town did you hit?
1: All of it.
0: Oh my gosh, I can imagine. Here we are, I Want to Dance with Somebody. Yay.

0: another little sing-along number, Whitney Houston, I Wanna Dance With Somebody, Styling With Lucy. Right, if you were to come to my house and do a wardrobe edit of my wardrobes, I've got more than one, how does it work? What do you do?
1: Okay, so especially if it's a client that I've seen before, if I've seen you before and I know your colours and I know your style and your body shape, it's a lot easier, I guess, for me. If I don't know you, then we'd have a chat beforehand and we'd talk. And I ask clients to send me photos of their wardrobe and their space, just so I've got an idea of what I'm going to be turning up to as well, because that's helpful. And a photo of yourself as well,
0: right,
1: just so I can see you. And then what we do, we don't just get everything out all at the same time. I understand, you know, what if there's anything you'd like to focus on specifically. So say if it's, you know, summer or getting ready for autumn, for example, then we'd look at those clothes. And because I haven't got an attachment to your clothes, it's a lot easier for me to explain to you why they might not work for you today. And so I believe that a wardrobe should work for us today and the person we are today, not who we used to be or who we think that we might be. You know, we have those items in our wardrobe that are for maybe one day, you know, and it's just that they're taking up space, or clothes that we used to wear that we used to feel great in, we're not reaching for them now. So, you know, they don't really
0: cluttering.
1: So it's having a declutter, a good old declutter, and actually sorting the wardrobe and finding formulas of outfits that are going to work for you and your lifestyle.
0: I mean, I say my wardrobe is crazy. It's quite organised, because I have all my, you know, long sleeve t-shirts I like to wear, you know, for layering, and they're all together and they're all colour coordinated, so they are just a bit packed with other things. So but I don't have like a winter and summer wardrobe, because I do a lot of travelling, so I often need things to be available. But that's often a good technique, isn't it, to kind of just have the things for the summer and then bring out the autumn later.
1: Yeah, absolutely. If you've got space for it, then absolutely. That's sensible, because then when you open your wardrobe in the morning, you're choosing an outfit you know you're going to feel good in. You know you can look in the mirror and feel confident before anybody else has seen you. And you're ready to go. And actually, a lot of women say to me, I've got so many clothes and I've got nothing to wear.
0: I know.
1: That's something I hear so often, and it just feels overwhelming. You open your wardrobe and it's just too much.
0: Yeah. But then with something like, you know, your wardrobe edit, then people can see, oh my gosh, I didn't realise I've got that I can wear with this. It kind of almost like gives you a new lease of life on those clothes that you've had.
1: Absolutely, yeah. We'll always find some hidden gems. Always find some.
0: Tell me, Lucy, I want to know, what's your favourite item of clothing right now? In your wardrobe?
1: In my wardrobe.
0: What do you love?
1: Do you know what? I've got a really nice blue dress that I wore to a recent event at Puzzle Boutique, and I feel really lovely in it, and I got it in Vinted.
0: Right.
1: And it just makes me feel good. The colour's nice, and the shape's flattering, and I feel good in it.
0: Yeah.
1: I feel confident in myself.
0: That is the right answer, you see. This is what she's giving you if you book a session with her. So the next third piece of music, tell me.
1: Is Wilson Pickett.
0: Yes.
1: Mustang Sally.
0: And who is this coming up for then?
1: And this is for my beautiful mum.
0: What's her name?
1: Barbara.
0: This is for you, Barbara. And Barbara, you've been an inspiration to Lucy, because she said that you were a very snappy dresser. Didn't you?
1: Do you know what? My mum's always chosen quality over quantity, and it used to wind me up. And I used to think, come on, mum, buy more clothes. But now that's actually what I talk to women about.
0: Yeah.
1: You don't need more clothes.
0: Yes.
1: You're more like Barbara.
0: Yeah, there we go. This is your song, Mustang Sally, Wilson Pickett.

0: of Mustang Sally, Wilson Pickett. That's going to be one of my next karaoke songs. Thank you for sharing that. So in order to have a business, be self-employed, you've really got to get the word out there. And obviously coming onto the radio is one thing. But how else are you kind of telling people that you this is what you do and this is where you are?
1: So I come from a marketing background, which has been really helpful, I guess, for starting and building my own business.
0: Yes.
1: So I created my own website, I'm on social media, but also networking. And networking's always been something that I've always enjoyed and been passionate about. And I used to do it a lot in my previous career, many years ago.
0: Uh-huh.
1: And I just haven't done it for such a long time, and I'm just loving it. I'm
0: Which groups are you in at the moment?
1: So, Empowered Women Empower Women.
0: Oh, yes.
1: And last night I was at the MIB Ipswich Mums in Business Ipswich event, which is an evening networking.
0: Right.
1: It was lovely. It was more like a girls' night out.
0: Yeah, yeah.
1: But it was really nice, and I did a little talk on the confidence to wear you. So
0: yes.
1: it went really well, and it was just such a lovely group of women. And I'm just really enjoying getting out there.
0: Yes. So any women's groups, if you're listening and you'd like a speaker, you'd be happy to go along and
1: absolutely
0: tell people what you do.
1: I'm really enjoying talking.
0: Well, thing is, if what you're doing is something you think makes a difference, then you know you're on the right track. You know, there's no way to hold you back, put it that way.
1: No, there's no holding me back, Elaine.
0: No.
1: I'm absolutely living my best life.
0: Aww.
1: And just working with such wonderful women day to day, just helping them to just find that little bit of confidence again, or just finding something that's slightly missing maybe, is just amazing. And it's empowering to me, and actually it's helping me to build my confidence as well.
0: And there's a lot of women out there in the community who are, you know, get very supportive. Shout out to Lynn Turner and Karen at Puzzle, very empowering women in their own right. So let's now have your fourth and final piece of music. Tell me why this is going in the time capsule.
1: Okay, so this is Natasha Bedingfield, Unwritten.
0: Yeah.
1: And it's not a song actually that I've listened to much in my life, but when I was thinking about the fourth song, and actually something that I guess means something about what my life is at the moment,
0: right,
1: and where I'm going with this business, because a lot of it is still unwritten. You know, it's still
0: a little bit unknown.
1: It's still a little bit unknown.
0: But you've taken that first step.
1: Absolutely.
0: You know?
1: Yeah, and I'm just loving the different roads it's taken me on. So, yes, Unwritten.
0: Unwritten, Natasha Bedingfield.

0: The rest is still unwritten. Looking forward to your next chapter, Lucy. So that was Natasha Bedingfield. So, you know, I think really collaborations with other businesses is always good. So any hairdressers, nail technicians, anybody, you know, who kind of makeup artists, you'd probably love to chat to them.
1: Yeah, anybody that feels that there's a potential for a collaboration and a synergy, absolutely. And I love working with boutiques.
0: Yes.
1: So Karen at Puzzle Boutique, yes. Mandy at DJV, Lynn and Cake at Catwalk. I've got those three, obviously, to thank for just getting me into this industry, really. Aww. And just sparking this passion. Mm. But so I love working with those three ladies. But yeah, it's more than just clothes and fashion, as we mentioned earlier, but it's, you know, hair colour, your makeup, everything that works for you and your tones.
0: Yeah, I can imagine you running whole day events where people come together with lots and lots of options to revamp their look.
1: Oh, I would love that. That's such a good idea.
0: I think that should be on the cards. Anyway, if somebody wants to find you, get in touch with you, how can they do that? What are your socials, your website?
1: So my website is stylingwithlucy.com.
0: Great.
1: Quite simple. I'm on Facebook as Styling with Lucy, and Instagram is styling_with_Lucy.
0: Oh, not bad. I love the consistency. It's quite hard to get it all across all the board, isn't it? But still, that's brilliant. So please do check out Lucy Finlayson, Styling with Lucy. Thank you so much for being my guest today.
1: Thank you so much for inviting me on. I've had such a lovely time.
0: Oh, thank you.

Heather Small, proud. What have you done today to make you feel proud? Whew, well, look at Lucy there, setting up a new business. Hats off to her. I'm proud of myself as well for my dying meat. I've been doing it for almost a year now. And that's, if you've not heard me talk about it before, it's where you go to dinner with strangers for good conversation. It's not dating. It's an opportunity for people to come out and meet new people that they may never have met before. And the next one we've got coming up in August, I usually do one a month, is next week, next Thursday. There's still a few more places at the table. Initially, I had 5 bookings, all women. So I've got a couple of guys now who've booked, but there are still a few more places if you're interested and you'd like to try it. And yeah, it's something that I started after spending 2 months in Bangkok last year. I actually went to dinner with strangers, loved it so much, and have brought it back, successfully launched it to our community here in Ipswich. So I'd love some support. If it's not for you, maybe there's some people in your network that you think might like it. Please share, because I've got quite a few people in the community. They've people who've signed up for free, but obviously I need a continual injection of new people because that's how this thing works. So that's Dine Meat. And what else can I say? Where I'm going tonight, I booked these tickets ages ago. I'm going to Snake Maltings, and I'm going to see the Pupini Sisters. They are a group of harmony singers, beautiful looking women, and I love harmonies. I love female vocalists. So this is going to be a fabulous, absolutely fabulous evening. So in order to get myself in the mood for this evening, let's play a bit of the Pupini Sisters and Mr. Sandman.

Mr. Sandman, the Pupini Sisters, and I've just read up a little bit about them. English close harmony vocal trio composed of Italian-born singer Marcella Pupini and English singers Kate Mullins and Rosanna Sutura. Although the three aren't related, their name was chosen in a tribute to the Andrews sisters. Oh, I'm really looking forward to seeing this tonight. And also then on Thursday, my friend Professor Stringy Carter, actually Tristan Carter, but he's known as Stringy. He's been my guest on the show. He's an archaeologist, and he's giving a talk about some of the things they've found near Freston Towers, Freston Fields. And that will be an interesting cheese and wine talk about archaeology night tomorrow at the Freston Village Hall. So let's have a lovely song now by Van Morrison. I've always got a soft spot for Van Morrison. I know he's not everyone's favourite, but I love the saxophonists in this song. I love his music. Days Like This.

Yeah, so from having like a very restful 4 days, I haven't done much, I had this head cold, I'm now heading for going out 3 nights on a trot. So Friday night, we were talking about it last week, but AMP has got an art exhibition at their studios, which is Dove Street, and all the funds are for Dora Brown. So artists have been asked to bring their works there, and it's a 2-day exhibition, Saturday the 22nd and Sunday the 23rd, from 10 until 4. But Friday night is going to be the launch night, and there's going to be a bar, there's going to be a DJ from DJ Burrows. So that's the thing that I'm going to go to. It's just down the bottom of my road, so that will be interesting to connect with those guys. I'm hoping that one day I'll be able to get the organisers to come on my show, and let's see if that will happen. So that's Dora Brown, amazing charity. Actually, they're in this building, Dora Brown. They help people who need advice and help to sort out clutter in their homes, basically. So they're a really good charity, and that's what it's all in aid of. So let's play then George Harrison and Rising Sun.

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0: Oh, Dave's talking.
1: We just heard you, Dave.
0: Just ruined the intro there.
1: That's all right.
0: Standard Dave. It doesn't matter. We're in the zone.
1: We're on.
0: We're live. Well, this is a pre-record, so we're not live. So we can actually just.
2: It's a live pre-record.
0: We could just say what we wanted, really.
1: Yeah, but I'm not going to cut that out.
0: Part of me really wanted to just go crazy with swear words.
1: If you said a lot of swear words.
2: You can't cut it out because you said I might cut that out.
1: No, what I'll do is.
2: You'd have to cut out the bit that says. Bit out as well.
1: So anyone swears, all I do is, like, if I have to make my own radio friendly version of a song that swears.
0: Just cut that bit out.
1: I reverse it.
0: Oh, really?
1: Yeah, so it goes.
0: Yeah, man.
1: Like that. So I'll just do a little.
0: The urge for me to just go absolutely insane with swear words there was a bit like the urge of when I'm sitting at home and thinking I really need a Kit Kat from the fridge, and it's constantly on your mind.
1: Normally you go and get a Kit Kat.
0: Yeah, yeah. Well, this time I was like, no, because Dave would go.
1: All I'm going to say is that instead of Norm on a normal Thursday, where that is broadcast to the world on a pre-record, it can be caught.
0: Yeah.
2: Tempting.
0: Oh, so tempting.
2: The temptation is there.
0: Yeah, but I won't do it.
1: It depends whether you let your intrusive thoughts win.
0: No, that'll be good. My impulsiveness, I must control it.
1: Yeah, but you've got ADHD, you're a lunatic.
0: Yeah, I used to struggle big time with it. But I've learned to control it a little
1: bit. You've matured.
0: And I know that there's something, sometimes in my head it will go, do it, and I'll go, no.
1: No, don't do it.
0: No, I'm not doing that. I'm not doing that at all. No, yeah, which is a win.
1: So maybe that is a sign of maturity.
0: Oh, 100%, yeah.
2: They've done research that shows that you can be impulsive until you're in your 20s.
0: Right.
2: You assume it's a young person's thing, it's 20s. Still kind of a bit.
1: What about when you're in your 40s?
2: No.
1: What's that mean?
0: Can you not be impulsive in your 40s?
2: No. You should grow out of it.
1: Yeah, but what if you don't?
2: Well, you've got issues.
0: I've got issues. I'm cool with that.
1: Thank you, Dr. Dave.
0: I think we all know that I've got issues anyway, so that's fine. So, welcome to Chat and Tunes on a Thursday night, even though it's a
1: Even though we're recording it on a rainy Wednesday.
0: A very rainy, so it's a very rare occurrence.
1: Stormy Wednesday.
0: It started to thunder and lightning and rain, which was really nice. You got the nice smell.
1: Very welcome.
0: You could bottle that smell of fresh rainfall. It's really nice.
1: I do like that.
0: Yes.
2: It was torrential for about 5 minutes and then it stopped.
0: Yes. That's how weather works. Yes, it doesn't constantly keep going.
2: It could have been just very faint rain. It could have been.
0: Well, it could have been anything, couldn't it?
2: But I'm just reporting on the facts.
0: Cheers, Dave. Well, a fact is a fact, and that's a fact, I guess. So.
2: There are some rain facts later on.
0: I can't wait for your dull rain facts.
1: That's all right, because he's got some riveting music in the background as well.
2: Some music to go with it as well.
1: Yeah, I tell you, it's all going on today.
0: Okay.
1: It's all going on.
0: Right, okay,
1: speaking of what's been going on.
0: What has been going on?
1: What has been going on? Dave, what have we not to?
0: I'm going to guess Dave did some running.
1: Well, Dave is now a longer distance runner.
0: Okay, he's...
1: Yeah, no longer this 5K business.
0: He's put himself into the new box.
1: Dude, double up.
2: There's a practice run of 11K.
0: Okay, great.
2: And good. Apparently, for training for long distance, you're supposed to train really slow.
0: No one does things slower than you, Dave.
2: No, slower.
0: Is it a bit like that with the piano as well? If you're playing the piano, you have to train really slow.
2: That's it, yeah.
0: Right, okay. And if you need to think about something like getting a new kitchen, you need to do it really slow.
1: Or moving out your house.
0: Or a new TV, or anything. Just for
2: training, for running.
0: Oh, okay, just checking.
1: How many training kind of sources have you consulted?
2: Umpteen stuff on the...
1: Screen. And they all say the same thing?
2: Yeah.
1: They all say do it slowly.
0: Yeah, don't get injured that way.
2: You have to train in zone two to improve your endurance.
0: Zone two.
2: And then you can do... faster runs, like with parkrun, to get the speed. I do two separate types of thing.
1: Yeah, no, I'll give you that. You can't only do slow and you can't only do fast.
0: I'm in zone zero.
1: Mixture.
2: In two different.
1: You're in zone sofa.
0: Yeah, sofa zone. Yeah.
2: You going to join me for parkrun?
0: Well, when the weather starts getting a bit more normal, yes, I might start doing an occasional park run. Yes.
2: Good. Yes. Good. And you can have a coffee and a bacon roll at the end.
0: Yeah. Okay. What do you have normally?
2: I just go home.
0: Yeah. There you go.
1: Just go home.
0: Basically, isn't it?
1: Yeah, that's good.
2: Go home, crash out, eat a scone.
0: You don't even have a coffee or anything?
2: No, I go and buy a cake.
0: Oh, okay.
2: From the vegan cafe, and then I come home and crash out on the sofa.
0: Okay.
1: But then have a snooze. Nice.
2: With a huge mug of coffee.
0: Yeah.
2: The size of Lake Ontario.
0: No, that's a standard exaggeration there from you again, Dave.
1: So how big's the mug?
2: size of Lake Ontario.
0: So is it actually? So talk about that. How would that fit in the kitchen?
2: Well, it wouldn't.
0: So is it or not?
2: It covers most of Kesgrave.
0: So it's not in your kitchen?
2: No.
0: So you just lied again. You're just making stuff up.
2: Exaggerated.
0: Yeah.
1: Yeah.
0: Yeah, it's just ridiculous.
1: We kind of guess that. Yeah.
0: You do that all the time on everything, though.
1: No, but I mean, is it a mug that's here?
2: Well, no, it's too big.
0: Well, what do you drink it? Just show us, using your hands.
1: Go get it, is what I'm trying to allude to.
0: You know it's just going to be
1: a normal
0: big mug. Yeah.
1: I mean, is it as big as a Sports Direct mug?
0: You know, I've got those grey ones at home. They're pretty wide.
1: They're chunky.
0: Oh my word, that's it.
2: It's about that much bigger than normal, an inch bigger than normal.
0: So it's just a tall mug. That's it. It's just a tall mug.
1: Yeah. It's a normal mug.
0: It's a normal size.
2: No, that holds more than normal mug.
0: No, right, here we go. I can see ourselves having a bet here. Okay. I will bet you 50p that does not hold as much as my Sports Direct mug.
2: What's the bet? Well, that's
0: no, you just said, ooh, more than a normal mug.
2: Other mugs I've got in my kitchen.
0: Yes, but of course you've got other thimble mugs. I'm just saying that's not ridiculous. Necessarily that big.
1: A completely standardised mug. I'm disappointed by that mug.
0: Well, I'm not disappointed because I'm just used to Dave exaggerating everything in his life.
1: You set that up as though it was going to be as big as a Sports Direct mug, and then I was going to be impressed.
2: Okay.
1: But it wasn't. It's about half the size.
0: And what's interesting is he went as big as Lake Ontario, implying that it was wide, it had a large circumference, but really it was just a bit taller.
2: Ontario.
0: Yeah. So you
1: it's
0: should
1: got
0: have
1: a really
0: said
1: skinny little bottom.
0: You should have said it's as deep as a something as a maybe very deep a, thing.
1: Have you got a measuring jug?
2: Maybe I'll get a bigger mug for my birthday.
1: No, but have you got a measuring jug?
2: I have.
1: I think when we play that song, we're going to work out the volume of that mug.
0: Yeah, I don't think it's that much different.
1: I don't think it's that big
0: at all, because it narrows down the bottom if you look as well.
1: I agree.
0: So actually, I wouldn't be surprised if it's very
1: completely
0: similar.
1: Standard.
2: Yeah.
0: We can do it in percentages as well, couldn't we?
1: I think that
0: mug is like probably within 5% of.
1: I don't think it's a giant mug, Dave.
0: No.
2: Mm-hmm.
1: No. Okay. So disappointed. I was expecting Sports Direct huge mug.
0: Mm.
1: And
0: I wasn't.
1: I know you weren't, but I believed you. More fool me.
0: Yeah. Fool me once.
1: So I was just going to say, Dave, how did the run actually go then?
2: It went well.
1: And that's based on what's the criteria?
2: Well, the criteria was I didn't...
1: Is that you finished it?
2: I finished it. I didn't stop. Went up and down strops.
0: Everybody knows what that is.
2: Long strops in Kesgrave. Great long trail, about a mile long.
0: Okay. A long
2: I had to do
0: set
2: that four times.
1: Oh, okay. Yeah. Okay. Well, I'm saying to do 11k. Yeah, yeah.
2: Mm-hmm. So,
0: have you thought about like maybe just like plotting out a route?
2: No, I'm just doing 5k twice.
0: Yeah, but yeah, make it a bit more interesting to plot out a route that is 10k. Because there must be loads of circles you could do around here, loops. Just get your Strava out or whatever. Can you make a route with that?
1: I think you can make routes with it, but I think you might have to have the paid version.
0: Because you can still use long strops, right? And then you get to there, and then maybe sort of circle it back.
2: Yeah, I do vary a bit,
1: Well, you could come out onto Dobbs Lane and run up to the cycle path, and you could run along
2: I did that last year when I was training for the Kesgrave 10K.
1: Oh, yeah, okay.
2: Yeah.
1: I did not enjoy it, though.
0: So many options. I like to get back and forward on the same road. That's
2: fine. Might do that next.
1: It's just to make it interesting, because when I'm cycling... If I go out for a bike ride, like a leisurely bike ride, I hate doing the same thing over and over again.
0: Yeah.
2: I think it's fair to say I've not done the same 10k run 2 weeks running.
0: How many 10k runs have you done?
2: About 5.
0: Okay.
1: That's good. And I like the fact you're very up. What about yourself, Paul?
0: I went to Pleasure Hills on Sunday. It was great.
1: Was it great?
0: Yeah.
1: Okay, I'll go with that.
0: Any trip to Pleasure Hills is great.
1: I've still never been.
0: No way.
2: Yeah, last year.
0: I went with Joel. He'd never been either.
1: Did he think it was great?
0: I think he liked it.
2: I thought he'd been before.
1: Did he think it was great?
0: I've been billions of times.
2: Billions.
1: It's your childhood friendly place.
0: It's mad to think that I'm on a roller coaster and I'm sitting with Joel and I'm saying, 40 years ago, you would be my dad sitting next to me, crushing me on the bends.
1: And now it's Joel crushing
0: on the bends. Yeah, he's crushing on the bends, exactly. crazy really to think that. But
1: did Joel love it?
0: So obviously it's had new owners, right? So I was expecting it to be better, and it was. Not massively better. They're investing in it, but it's going to take time. I mean, it's been run down for many, many years, right? And there's still areas of the park that are shut down and stuff. And it's, yeah, a bit neat. But they've got a few new rides. They've reopened the castle. And, you know, you can see they're trying.
1: You're talking about the castle, like, I don't know what the castle is.
0: Oh, the castle. Well, if you don't know. So there was this old castle. I can't remember what was in it, really. But it basically got closed down on just a dilapidated old building. And so they've given that a lick of paint and whatnot. And that's good. But most of the rides are all the very samey if you've been on the rides before.
1: If they're all, see, what I don't get on with smaller theme parks is spinning roundy rides.
0: Well, so they have the teacups, obviously, for the kids.
1: Yeah.
0: And they have two spinny round rides, annoyingly.
1: Yeah.
0: Which are like, you know, where you sit in a, almost like a, what are those things you get at a fairground? What are they called? The waltzers? Waltzers.
1: Yeah.
0: You sit in one of those wheels, and then it goes round like a track, but you're spinning round in it as well.
1: Oh, yeah, so yeah.
0: One of the new rides is one of those, but what's odd about it is they had one of those like it anyway. It's not much different. That's a bit weird. So they've just gone and got another one.
1: But they've
0: got two of those. Roundy. Yeah, they spin around. So they're not my cup of tea. I went in one of them, though, because it doesn't constantly spin around. It just goes round and round
1: the fence. Can you influence it?
0: No.
1: You can't?
0: No. And then they've got a smaller baby roller coaster, which is good. Good for Bertie. He went on that a few times.
1: Good for that.
0: And what else? And then a spinny round chair thing.
1: Oh, you mean one that lifts up and your legs are dangling?
0: Yes, that's right.
1: Yeah.
0: And again, they already had one of those, and this is just a bit higher.
1: Oh, yeah, but maybe the old one was like end of service life.
0: And it's still there.
1: Oh.
0: So the original one's still there, so...
1: It's still got two of the same rides.
0: Just similar. One's a bit higher but has a smaller circle.
1: It's not.
0: I was a bit like when you sat and went, oh, we need four new rides, and went, well, we've got one of those, so let's have another one of them, and then got one like.
1: Let's have one of them, but it's a tiny bit bigger.
0: I can't see why they didn't try and do something completely different, but do you know what? They're trying. And we spent the whole day there, and at no point were we bored, and we still didn't manage to do every ride. And we didn't manage to do the drop.
1: Food wise?
2: Food, yes, food report.
0: There is food there. I didn't properly communicate with Frankie because I thought we were having packed lunch, but turns out we weren't, so we had to buy something there. I had a chicken wrap, which was actually quite nice.
1: Okay,
0: so that was fine.
1: Yeah, go with that.
0: Yeah, and then we went to a harvester afterwards, which was really nice, actually. A shout out to a harvester that we went to just outside of Pleasured Hills, and that was really, really nice. Kids ate for a pound or something like that, which was a bargain, really.
1: You can't argue that.
0: All in all, and the weather was perfect. It wasn't too hot. It was mainly shady during the day, you know, 22, 23.
1: This was Sunday. Sunday.
0: Perfect weather, really, for a theme park adventure.
1: So, all in?
0: All in, another...
1: Good weekend.
0: Certainly a good Sunday. Oh, I can't remember what I did Saturday.
1: There's another element. Did something.
0: I bought a cat.
1: Yes,
0: well, I didn't buy a cat.
1: That's very major. Did you know there was going to be a cat purchase?
0: So I'd authorised the cat purchase. So yes.
1: Oh, you signed off already.
0: Yeah. Well, obviously we had a cat a few years back. Got run over. So it was very much like, well, let's just, you know, failed experiment. Let's not do that again. And... We're clapping for a long time, Dave. Why are we? Oh, can we just not to stop clapping?
2: Just welcoming the cold food cat.
0: Yeah.
2: To Boyd.
1: I'm not going to reverse that. That's staying in the broadcast.
0: What is it?
2: Cold food.
0: Thank you.
1: There we go.
0: Oh, my word. Every time.
1: I honestly think you do it on purpose now.
0: No, I don't think he does. I think he's just... His brain is a little bit broken.
1: I don't think your brain's that broken.
0: Yeah, I think he is.
1: I think you just a tiny little wind-up.
2: So what's the rationale...
0: So Bluebell been saying, "Oh, can I have a pair? Can I have a dog?"
2: And you've got guinea pigs. Have you got guinea pigs?
0: Yeah. So we start off with, "Oh, just get guinea pigs. We'll get you a couple of guinea pigs."
2: Is that not satisfied the pet requirement?
0: No, of course not. I mean, she was like, "Oh, these are cute and stuff," and then she gets bored because you can't really play with guinea pigs. They don't want to sit with you. No, not in any way. They look cool and that. So she soon got bored with that, and she wasn't really looking after them. We have to go and feed them, whatever. That's probably a bit unfair. She does go out and feed them and stuff, but. She was like, "No, I want a cat." We talked about a dog for a bit, and I was like, "Dogs, then real next level." And
1: dogs,
0: don't get me wrong,
1: dogs are effort.
0: I love all animals.
2: You take it for walks.
0: Yes,
2: and where are you going to go?
0: And it's just a massive investment. They're incredibly expensive. Blah blah blah. I got to look after them. Blah, blah. So I was like, "Do you know what? I don't mind a cat because at least you can leave it and whatnot. And it's not going to yap at the neighbours."
1: No, cats are a bit more independent.
0: Yeah.
1: They are bird killers. So you got
0: a, I know.
1: Pop bell on the thing.
0: Well, this thing. So this is a like a tabby ragdoll thing, right? Very cute looking.
2: Doesn't look
0: right?
2: Tabby,
0: but it's like your standard tabby cat with a.
1: I thought a ragdoll is you pick them up and they kind of like just loll.
0: No, this I think it's a crossbreed thing, right? But it's very jumpy. And you play with it with the, you know, the toys, and it's jumping, it's scratching, it's hunting.
2: What's his background? Where did he come from?
0: It's mother. No,
2: RSPCA?
1: Local cat.
0: Local lady in Colchester.
1: Just knock
0: on a website. Yeah. They had 6 dogs this place. It's like, what? It looks cute. It was cheap. It was like £135 or something like that. That's a bargain, isn't it, really, for a cat?
1: Dave's looking confused.
0: Yeah, well, he gets confused about a lot of things, to be honest.
1: Why is that confusing?
2: Normally, you get a cat free, don't you? It's a spare kitten.
1: Sometimes people give away cats.
0: Yeah, but a lot of people also breed them for a lot of money. I mean, there's certain breeds that are thousands.
2: Is it a pedigree?
0: It's no different to a dog.
2: Okay.
0: No, it's not. It's a really, you know...
1: It's not a pedigree moggy cat. It's a moggy, but if it comes from a nice place, and then,
0: it's a very cute, you know, it purrs, it's very playful. It's all good at the moment. Yeah, it's all good, and kids are loving it, so... Good. Hopefully, you know, it stays that way.
1: It doesn't try and cross the road.
0: Be careful, yeah. You've got to be careful with the hunting, because it's going to go out and it's going to eat things.
1: You bell it, so...
0: Yeah, I'm going
1: to... You're going to have to, because although it may get some mice and possibly a rat...
0: Yes. I don't mind getting rats. Off you go, mate.
1: But it's little birds. They go for little birds.
0: Yeah, I don't like that at all.
1: No, I don't like that.
0: No. So I'm,
1: they reckon that's what's killing a lot of the wild bird population.
0: Yeah,
1: is domestic cats.
0: Of course it is. Yeah, because we're just breeding them.
1: Yeah.
0: They've got no natural predators.
1: People want cats.
0: No, exactly. Yep. I'm going to get a bell that's just massive, and it drags it down, so it actually can't
1: like hunt
0: outside.
1: Like a cow.
0: Yeah.
1: Like a dong, dong, dong,
0: dong. It's not a bad idea, actually.
2: Will that scare off the cars?
1: Don't think it will scare off the cars.
2: Clang, clang, woo.
0: Okay.
1: Not down a 60-mile-an-hour road down there. Yeah.
0: So an eventful weekend.
1: That's a lot going on.
0: Yeah.
1: No. So we had a slightly active weekend. Well, Jackie went out on Saturday. She went down to the Arcade Tavern. I went down to pick her up, but drove down early, parked the car, went along, and they had like DJs and stuff outside.
0: Oh, right.
1: Like in the little walkway.
0: Yeah. There's always loads of people out there.
1: Yeah, it was really good. So playing this old disco music getting played there.
0: Nice.
1: So that was nice. I came back from there. And then over the weekend, we had because we don't get them very much down where we live, but there was a female tawny owl in the tree.
0: Making
1: a racket, bro.
0: Yeah.
1: And then apart from that, record sales I picked up this week, but knocked out four records I've got this week.
0: That Munjack came back. He's been back quite a few times to make his noise.
1: Yeah, they do.
0: Barking in the field.
1: Because once they have a... they're quite territorial, I think. Or they just
0: comes
1: once
0: barks.
1: They're happy, they're happy.
0: Yeah, he's very happy in the sweet corn field. So,
1: yeah, I'll put the golf course there. There's always a Munjack.
2: You thought it was a fox originally?
0: Yeah, because I woke up at 3 o'clock and I was like half asleep. And
2: how did you determine what it was?
0: I listened to it again. I went, actually, no, that's not a fox.
2: Munjack.
0: Yeah, Munjack's a much more sort of a deeper barky sort of, whereas, you know, foxes are more squealy. I'm not going to try and do it.
2: Fox impression.
0: I'm not going to do a fox impression, but...
1: Nah. I wouldn't be able to tell the difference between them. Yeah. So they're just noisy.
0: Right, okay. Let's go for this one.

0: Welcome back. That was ZZ Top.
1: And here's the news with Chat and Tunes.
0: With Sharp Dressed Man. Do we cover that in the news?
2: No, well, that's the first step.
0: Let's go straight into it.
1: First just item. Played the news jingle. It didn't come out very loud.
0: Excuse me. Right. Press your button.
1: And here's the
0: have
1: news
0: you turned it off?
1: Chat and Tunes.
0: Okay. Oh, have you turned it on? I'll try again.
1: That's down, that's up.
0: Go on in.
1: And here's the news with Chat and Tunes.
0: Better, Dave?
1: Yep. Okay.
0: Took him that long to process the yep there. Okay. So ZZ Top, so the drummer of ZZ Top, Frank Beard, did you say?
2: Frank Beard.
0: And they're known for their big beards, aren't they?
2: They
0: ZZ
2: are.
0: Top. But is he one of the ones with the big beards?
2: No.
0: I don't know. No, he's not. Ironic. No,
2: the drummer didn't have a beard. It was the two guys, wasn't it?
0: Yeah, yeah. He's passed away. So, you know, shame that. It is shame. So playing that in honour of him. Other news. Dave, I'm guessing that's Dave. Why have you put that on there? Cold.
1: What, it's colder?
0: Well done, Captain Obvious.
2: We had this last week, I think.
1: It's news.
0: It's not news, is it?
1: It's a new thing.
2: Do you think nobody knows
0: that?
1: Well, it doesn't make it mean it's not news. Nobody.
2: Well, yeah, but everyone knows
1: it. There's a big
2: we're British. We only talk about
1: a big calamity. Everyone knows about. Oh, no, it's not news because everyone knows.
2: No, the weather's very different, though, Dave.
0: Yeah. Okay.
2: You wake up in the morning, you know what the temperature is.
1: Yeah. This is the first time in a long
0: time. It's not news. No one reports that
1: in a long time. I've not had all the windows in my house open all the time. Oh, I better close it.
2: I can move on. This isn't.
0: It's pointless. But while we're on the subject of weather and heat and whatnot, so where were you when the severe weather alert thing went off on the phone? Have we got that as a sound effect?
2: We don't have it.
0: We'll scare the hell out of people. Dave's
2: got a soundboard. Don't
0: press anything.
2: Don't got anything exciting. Is
0: so I was driving my car.
2: I was already home, luckily.
0: All right, I was driving my car and I was playing my music loud through my phone. Right, bad mistake.
2: Because that links straight to stereo.
0: Yeah, so I've got a max volume. This thing goes beep, scares the living daylights out of me. My initial thought is, oh, it's the car or something, or like some sort of alert with the car, because my car's been having some problems of late, and it makes a funny noise occasionally. And then sort of didn't take me long to realise, hang on, I recognise that, yeah, because I have heard it all before. And I sort of reached for my phone that was in my pocket, and sure enough, it says, you know, emergency. Now, at this point, my heart's racing a bit because I'm thinking, well, this is missiles, right? Nuclear, zombies, one of those, right? Because that's what it was meant for, yeah? Immediately, take shelter, you're in trouble. And I'm on London Road thinking, well, do I need to turn back and try and get back to
2: the
0: family
2: get
0: in time?
2: Get back home quickly.
0: It's just me, whatever like that. And obviously, once I'd read it, which you shouldn't do when you're driving anyway, because that's the other thing. If you're driving and that comes on, you're supposed to pull over and look at it.
2: Is that the rule?
0: Let's be honest. When something that loud comes on, that's not.
2: You're thinking.
0: Let me go and find my.
2: Yeah, I'll just carry on. I'll carry on this drive.
0: And wait for the bomb to land. Yeah, so it scared the living daylights out of me. It's fair to say. As soon as I saw it said wildfire, I was like, oh, pity.
1: Yeah, last time they used it was for severe storms, wasn't it? Severe weather.
2: Yeah, I think it
0: was it.
2: Did these
0: before? And I don't think they've never. Well, I think this is the first time you've.
2: It has been used before.
0: Yeah, but only as a test. I don't think they've used it.
2: Test as well.
0: And I don't think they've ever used. This is the first time they've actually used it. They've tested it to say this is what's happening.
1: That was one of the selling points because they had.
0: Selling points. I'm not buying it.
1: If there's a big storm coming in, they want to warn everybody. Storms in Scotland and. That's what I remember.
2: Well, you need to alert the whole of the UK that storm in Scotland. That makes no sense.
1: Well, you look it up in terms of what was it.
0: I'm going to put money on that it isn't anything to do with a storm.
1: No, there were storms last year or the year before.
0: Yeah, but when
2: Can they? I'm assuming they can pick a localised area.
0: I don't know if they can.
1: It's not just for, you know, nuclear missiles. It's got other purposes.
2: Well, it's clearly for don't use a barbecue.
0: Yeah.
1: What in the context of wildfires.
2: There was
1: everywhere.
0: There's been some sort of people moaning that it was improper use of it. And I see the point that people would say it's meant for sudden kind of do something now action, not, yeah, this thing's
2: been an advisory
0: leading up for a long period of time. However, the other side of the coin I would say is if it stopped some idiot setting off a fire because of a barbecue there and saved someone's life, then I'm all for it. I just think you've got to be careful that this thing doesn't become like every you know, a few months, something like that.
2: You just fire out an alert.
0: For no reason. So, once a year, maybe, that's fine.
2: Yeah.
0: I don't think anyone...
2: I was at home.
0: You're not going to not read something like
2: that, are you? We had three phones all go off.
0: Yeah.
2: I was just at home anyway.
1: I was at home. I didn't know what it was. I thought it was on the radio. I thought some sound effect.
2: But then when you found your phone...
1: And I thought, oh... Fortunately, for me, I had to put the glasses on to read it.
2: Yeah.
1: So same as Paul, if I'd been driving, I wouldn't have had a stop side of the road to read it.
0: It would have been car.
2: Yeah, but that's all right, because you never drive, so that's
0: convenient. Is true. Yeah.
2: So you're at home most of the time.
0: Yeah.
2: So yeah, no, I mean, I was also at home, and it all went off, and I was like, barbecue fire, whatever. Is that right? And then another one went.
0: Yes. Mine went off twice.
2: Yeah.
0: So about a minute or two afterwards.
2: Did you like snooze when you'd
0: whack your phone? I wasn't aware of it. I don't know, but a minute or so later, it came up with it again, and I was like, it's the missile.
2: Now we're all dead.
0: Yeah.
2: Great.
0: Yeah. So pretty scary, but it works. So I'm all for it.
2: I don't mind it.
0: Yeah.
1: I don't mind it. Good.
0: Yeah. So Strava hamster. So this is something I was reading earlier, actually, about a guy who's hooked up. He's got a hamster, so he's hooked up his hamster wheel to Strava, right? And his hamster gets in the wheel every night and does something like 8 kilometres.
2: Oh yeah, no, it's all good.
0: A night, yeah. So 9 kilometres every night, and he's on his Strava. He's already sitting at 85 kilometres this month. That's pretty impressive, isn't it? When you can say every day you do 9K.
2: Ridiculous.
0: As a hamster with tiny little feet.
2: Yeah, so it just gets in the little bottom.
0: What's that equivalent to, if you think about our stride and a little hamster? It's probably equivalent to like 10 marathons or something every night or something.
2: It'd be crazy how big that is.
0: Yeah. So impressive, that one. Athletics.
2: I was going to say, going from an impressive hamster to impressive...
0: human?
2: Great Britain results, yeah.
0: Mm, yeah, I think we've been doing well in the European Championships.
2: We just
0: had the Commonwealth, didn't we?
2: Yeah, which... Yeah.
0: And this was... Where was this one?
2: This one's in Birmingham.
0: Yeah, which is quite common for it to be there, I believe.
2: I think so, yes. Yeah. So, we've done really well. And there's the new face of... Is this lady called Amy...
0: Hunt.
2: Amy Hunt.
0: Mm.
2: Who has... who's won... She got 4. I only know 3. I'm trying to find what they all are. But she did the 200 metres, which is what she does.
0: Yeah.
2: Then she won the 100 metres.
0: Nice.
2: And they won in the mixed 100 metre...
0: Relay. Yes.
2: And
0: did you see that PhD student lady who did a marathon or something like that?
2: Yes. Oh, somebody done
0: the sweetest lady.
2: When she was talking, I was thinking, she's
0: such a sweet lady, and I was, you just don't expect that from a runner.
2: Third?
0: I think she was second.
2: Second or third, yeah.
0: She did
2: really well.
0: PhD in... something, history, something like that, yeah.
2: So, no, very impressive.
0: Love to see it.
2: Good for British athletics.
0: And that's the sort of role models that kids should have.
2: Yeah, look at these people who can run really fast.
0: Yeah, and also get PhDs.
2: And PhDs on the side.
0: I'm all for that. Yeah, okay. I think that's it for the main news.
2: I think we're done on that.
0: Yeah, when we come back, we'll have the local news, obviously. And we're also going to do a little bit of quiz, which is a football-related quiz.
2: Do you want to introduce your song, Dave?
1: Yep, the song is by ELO.
0: That is a surprise.
1: And it relates to rain.
0: That is also a surprise.

0: time for a quiz with Chat and Tunes.
1: Right, that was ELO with a really long song. During that song, we wanted to prove what David said earlier about his mug. So Dave bought a mug, or had a mug, that apparently was as big as Lake Ontario, right? And we thought, that's Dave exaggerating, because Dave exaggerates everything. It turns out it's only 50 millilitres bigger than his other standard mug.
0: Yes, but it is the biggest mug I've got.
1: But that, what's that got to do with Lake Ontario?
0: So just relatively speaking, it's a massive mug.
1: That's not how it works. So if something's slightly bigger, you don't go, well, I'm going to go to the biggest thing in the world. Would you? So if you bought a slightly bigger car, you had a, let's say you had a little... You know, what have you got? A Leaf, right? And then you went, I'm going to buy a Tesla. It's a slightly bigger car. You wouldn't go, my car is as big as Ben Nevis. My new car is as big as a QET, would you? It's just a slightly bigger car.
2: It's mad.
1: It's mad, Dave.
2: You just had a tiny, tiny bit more coffee.
1: So I think what you need to do is retrain your brain not to do these exaggerations.
2: Calibrate.
1: You need to recalibrate it. Yeah, it could be.
2: Right, anyway.
1: Big mug, though.
0: It's time for a quiz. For a quiz with Chat and Tunes.
1: So this one's football-related quiz. So it's the football season.
0: Doesn't bode well for me and John.
1: No, it doesn't. It doesn't.
2: Is it multi-choice?
1: Yes. No, it's not. No, it's not.
0: So we haven't got a hope.
1: No, you haven't.
2: just do it.
1: Yeah, it's the Premier League football season starting this weekend. Ipswich are back in action.
0: How are they managing with the pitches?
1: As are Notts Forest.
0: Pitches are rock hard.
1: Well, they water them, don't they? They're allowed to water the football pitches because, you know, they're exempt, right? But like car washes and stuff like that, right? Obviously, football has started on the other leagues a week or so ago, but this is the Premier League, which is exciting. Right, okay. So this quiz is you need to tell me the football club that I'm going to be talking about with their nickname. So I'm going to give you the nickname of the football club.
0: Can you write it down, call it out?
1: And you need to tell me what club I'm talking about.
2: Go for it.
1: Okay, got it? And you need to write it down, Dave.
2: So, well, yes. I can't write it down. I've got a pen or paper.
1: Oh, all right, we'll let you get a pen or paper.
2: No, sorry, Dave, tell you what. I'm on a computer. I can use Notepad. It's easier.
1: Okay.
2: I can see it's going to take a while for you to do that.
1: Are you ready?
2: Yes.
1: Start number one.
2: Yes.
1: The Tractor Boys.
2: Well, okay, easy.
1: Okay.
2: I'm going to move my screen because you're a cheat, Dave.
1: Yeah.
2: That's what we've worked out.
0: So are you.
1: Number two.
2: I can't read your disgusting writing.
1: The Red Devils.
2: Yeah.
1: Okay. Number three, the Eagles.
2: Oh, I don't know them. Dave, do you know them? Is there a clue related to Eagles?
1: Well, it's a... It's
2: north or south? In the middle.
1: South-ish. Yeah, yeah. Not mega south, but south.
2: South-ish. South-ish.
1: Yeah.
2: I've got no clue who the Eagles are. Let's go. I'm guessing.
0: He's all Premiership, aren't they?
1: Yes.
2: I don't know that team's even in the Premier. I'll put a pun answer in, don't know if it's right.
1: Okay, the Bees.
2: Dave? North or South?
1: Northage, I think. This is where I've got to remember where my geography. It's probably not even North. So I wouldn't take that one as a...
2: Wouldn't say that as a given, though.
1: No.
2: I'm struggling with that.
1: Okay. Number five, the Cherries.
2: Don't know that one either. Okay, that's a mad grace.
0: Need a bit of a clue, really.
1: Number six, the Gunners.
2: Yeah, okay. Don't know how to spell it, but yeah.
1: Number seven.
2: Yeah.
1: The Toffees.
0: Yep.
2: I don't know them.
1: Okay, number eight, the Cottagers.
0: That's named after the ground, isn't it? Oh.
1: Yes.
2: I've got a clue. Here you go for it.
1: Number nine, the Black Cats.
0: Black Cats?
2: No, don't know them either.
1: Number 10, the Magpies.
0: I was
1: not Munjacks.
2: No, they are.
0: Well, so there's an interesting one because there's two teams of that name.
2: Well, I'm guessing.
1: What, in the Premier League?
0: No.
1: There you go then.
0: I think I've got five.
1: Are you ready?
2: I've got five at best.
0: Give us some clues.
1: No.
2: Yeah, go on.
1: Number one, the Tractor Boys, Ipswich Town.
2: Boom.
0: Yeah.
1: Of course. Number two, Manchester United, the Red Devils.
2: Yeah, got that.
1: Okay.
0: I said Liverpool.
1: Okay. Number three, the Eagles, Crystal Palace.
2: No, I put Aston Villa.
1: Number four, the Bees, Brentford.
2: No, I never got that.
0: Brentford, no.
1: Number five, the Cherries, Bournemouth.
2: I got Bournemouth.
1: Nice.
0: Well done.
1: Number six, Arsenal. The Gunners are Arsenal.
0: Yep.
1: Correct. Number seven, the Toffees, Everton.
0: Yep.
2: No, I didn't get that.
1: Number eight, the Cottagers, Fulham.
2: No, I didn't get that.
0: No.
1: Yep. Number nine, the Black Cats, Sunderland.
2: Nope.
1: And number 10, the Magpies, Newcastle United.
2: Got that, yeah.
0: Got there four.
1: You go. So how many did you get, Dave?
0: Four.
2: I got five.
1: There you go.
2: I don't even care about football.
1: There you go. I was going to do Notts Forest, but they have multiple nicknames. Like they have the Garibaldis, who's one of the, an older one, and the Foresters, which have been too obvious, and the Tricky Trees. I don't think that's entirely true.
0: And I think Notts County are also called Magpies.
1: They're
0: not Premiership.
1: I think you might be right. Yes.
0: So there.
1: There you go. Hope you enjoyed that.
0: That's good.
2: That was decent. Enjoyed that.
1: We'll move on to
2: I've got some local news.
1: So.

0: is on the same row as Waterstones.
1: Oh, okay. Maybe it did move. Maybe that is the one. But
0: maybe that
1: way,
0: is the one. But it's good. It ain't happening.
1: So that's bad.
0: It's bad. I mean, I can't say I bought anything.
1: No,
0: from
1: I've been in there a couple of times and gone, it's not really my thing.
0: I've gone, it's like meh. Yeah. So, yeah. But no, it's sad for, you know, we don't want to see shops disappear.
1: No, it's bad. Nobody needs that. But Ipswich did also get voted recently or appeared in a, not a poll, was it? It was a, some sort of survey done by someone, don't know who it was, that it's something like the fifth most miserable
0: unfriendly
1: town.
0: We nearly put it in, but I said to Dave, do you know who did the survey? And he was like, no. And I said, oh.
2: I don't know, it's pedigree.
1: No. And so you take these things with a pinch of salt.
0: Yeah.
1: Okay.
0: Yeah.
1: I think one of them was the previous, Sajid David, who was once Conservative. He was one of the people that was part of it. Which is interesting, because not long ago we were in a survey for the happiest people, but maybe we're just happy and unfriendly. I don't know.
2: Random,
1: doesn't bode well for our city of culture bid, though, does it? If someone's coming out and saying,
0: "True,"
1: maybe it's a sabotage bid. Maybe those people didn't want us to win, so they've put this one out. They go, "We've done a survey. You're all miserable."
2: Maybe.
1: So that doesn't help.
0: Sneaky.
1: So yeah.
0: Could be that.
1: What else have we got here? There's been a new River Gipping path has opened. It's like 17
2: that.
1: Miles or something, isn't it?
2: 13, I think.
1: 13 miles, yeah.
0: No, 17.
1: It is 17. There you go. So, yeah, it's had extra bits of
0: things put on.
1: Yeah, bridges and stuff. So
0: that's nothing to do with the King Charles.
1: No, I don't believe
0: it's
1: so.
0: Not that, is it?
1: No. That's not a coastal path, it's a river path.
0: No, so cool.
1: But a nice one nonetheless, maybe one that we should do. I think it's what from Sproughton all the way to wherever 17 miles is. Stowmarket or something. I don't know.
0: Pass. Are we going to walk it? That's the question.
2: Yeah, I'll do it.
1: Dave's going to do it.
0: Dave will do it for us.
1: Dave do it for us and let us know.
0: Excellent.
2: Oh,
1: okay.
0: Other big things. I don't know if you saw it the other day. There was a huge fire in Harwich. There was a great big warehouse. You could see it. From,
1: oh yeah, it was pretty bad, wasn't it?
0: You see it from quite far away.
1: Yeah. What was in there in the warehouse?
0: Newspaper,
1: probably.
0: Petrol,
1: firelighters,
0: barbecue supplies,
1: yeah, kindling,
0: cheeseburgers. Yeah. Smell good.
1: Yeah.
0: So no idea, but
1: not good.
0: Bad fire.
1: No.
0: Speaking of bad things, there was also a. I don't know if you've seen the Each shop on Felixstowe Road.
1: No, I haven't.
0: It's boarded up because there was a young girl smashed into the front of it in her
1: oh dear.
0: Mini.
1: How did that happen then?
0: No idea. Six in the morning, drove
1: into a shop,
0: straight into it.
1: Yeah,
0: and it's a weird shop because it's got a barrier and bollards.
1: Oh, so you went through that?
0: She didn't touch the barrier and bollards. She literally went straight through into the window. It's like
1: bit of skill that.
0: Yeah, she's hit
1: equally not good.
0: She's hit the pillar.
1: It's not good.
0: It's all cracked. Yeah, it's bad.
1: Oh dear. No, that's not good. Given
0: speaking of bad,
1: it's a charity shop as well.
0: Yeah,
1: it's
0: there was
1: a
0: shop
1: you want to be hitting.
0: TikTok star apparently visited Ipswich.
1: Really?
0: Somebody called J200.
1: There's no such thing as TikTok stars at all.
0: Well, all right, and somebody who's infamous on TikTok. Anyway, so he drove into Ipswich on a visit or something, put it on TikTok Live, whatever they do.
1: Yeah.
0: And apparently loads of kids came out and they were jumping onto the car and all sorts. It got a bit chaotic. So, ridiculous for young people.
1: Don't
0: stuff.
1: Really get that.
0: No, I don't get
1: all,
0: it either.
1: But, you know,
0: youth
1: of today.
0: That's kind of it for local news.
1: That is it for our local news. Right, Dave, you've got some facts about rain.
2: Oh,
0: hang on a minute.
1: I've got no idea what the timings are right now.
0: No, we're good. We've got
1: 10 minutes, I would say.
0: No, we've got 7 minutes.
1: Oh, okay, right, that's good.
2: I've got some rain facts.
0: You have. Yeah,
1: wait for yours, very specific.
2: That's a fact.
0: Rain
2: bit dry.
1: These better be good, Dave.
2: This is a dry facts, Paul.
0: No.
1: Which is ironic because it's about the rain.
0: It's about the rain.
1: What is this rubbish music?
0: This is what Dave wanted.
1: What's this got to do with rain?
2: There's a link.
0: Of course there is.
1: Here we go.
2: So, in the UK...
0: It gets loud, by the way. It starts very quiet. It gets loud.
2: Guess what the average rainfall is per year in the UK?
1: 455 billion buckets.
0: About a teaspoon.
2: In terms of millimetres?
1: 455 billion.
0: Dave, I don't care.
1: No.
2: 1,154.
0: Okay.
1: Okay.
2: You get about a metre of rain.
1: Yeah.
2: A year,
1: okay.
2: On average.
0: All right.

0: and it varies regionally. Wales gets like 4 meters, whereas around here we get about 700 mil.
1: Yep.
0: So it's not even.
1: But, and why is that, Dave?
0: Probably because of the Pennines getting in the way, and most of the rain comes off the Atlantic.
2: Getting in the way.
0: Yeah.
1: Goddamn Pennines.
2: Stop the rain coming.
0: And that equates to 1,150 litres per metre squared. So imagine getting in all those bottles of water, each a litre, a thousand of them, and tipping them out over a 1 metre.
2: Yeah.
0: And that's how much rain we get a year.
1: Yeah, Dave.
0: There's a lot of water out there.
2: Well, that's a lot of obvious, isn't it? It's in the clouds. That's not a surprise to anyone. Yeah,
0: to me, it's a lot.
2: Now tell me how much rain you get in the Amazon rainforest.
1: Tell me how big your mug is.
0: 100 millimetres?
1: 250 millilitres.
0: Yeah.
1: Lake Ontario, do you know how big that is?
0: So I think the answer to our water problem is storage.
1: Well,
0: more
1: done,
0: storage at home.
2: This guy is a genius. Nobody's thought of that before.
1: Suffolk
2: storing
1: is famously one of the driest counties
0: we need to store
1: in the country.
0: More.
1: Yes.
2: Who would have thought? We should tell the water companies to build more reservoirs, and they'll go out and do it now that Dave said.
0: Oh, yeah. And rain harvesting? Rainwater harvesting?
2: So you can that what a reservoir is?
0: No, I mean each home.
1: Oh, right. So have you got a water butt?
0: No. Well, I've got a water butt, but you can get really ones that are much bigger than that.
2: What do you do with the water butt?
0: You just bury it in the ground.
2: You bury yours in the ground?
0: No, that's what you can do.
2: But what do you do with the water that's in your water butt?
0: You can use it to do things like flush the toilet.
2: What do you do with your water butt water?
0: It just goes on the garden.
2: Oh, okay. Does it? Do you actually water your garden?
0: Sometimes. Most of the time it just sits there and evaporates.
2: I'm smelling. I don't think you ever water your garden, Dave.
0: No.
2: I'll let you off.
0: No, I did the other day. I used washing up water.
1: Yeah, because it's so dry.
0: Is that jug down there?
2: Okay.
1: No, I agree with that. Okay.
0: So, and the next fact is that, did you know...

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8: 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My name is Rez. Today we'll be bringing you three songs as part of the Song of the Week. These are sang by Kamran Umar. These are Khozga Harnam Nasiaya, Mamkuja Togardini Khod, and Abi Ahwali Dilchondi. The first song we'll start by playing out to all your listeners at home is Khozga Harnam Nasiaya, which was sang by Kamran Umar. I hope you enjoy it. Welcome to the show, everybody.

Hello there. Welcome back to the Kurdish Hour, live on ICR FM, your alternative radio station. My name is Rez. I hope you have enjoyed listening to three good songs which are sang by Kamaran Umar. These are Khuzgahar Namnasiaya, Mamkuja Togardini Khot, and Abia Ahwali Dulchundi. Alright, so here we go. So now we're going to go on to the next song. But before we do so, we tell you about him. He's from Iraqi Kurdistan. And his most popular song, in my opinion, was Bizarim Liet. Alright, so now we're going to go on to the next song. Now, the next song that we're going to go on to right here is one that's sang by Hasan Zirek, the legendary Kurdish singer. He sang Dusel Serserine. I hope you enjoy it. Here it is.

Hello there. Welcome back to the Kurdish Hour, live on ICR FM, your alternative radio station. My name is Rez. I hope you have enjoyed listening to Düsele Serserine, which was sung by Hasan Zirek. Alright, so now we're going to go on to the next song now. But before we do so, may I say a very big good afternoon to John D. Be sure to tune to his next breakfast show, same time, same place, next Tuesday from 7 a.m. till 9 a.m. from 7 a.m. till 9 a.m. to kickstart to get your morning off to a good start. If you have any requests for him, please get in touch with his Facebook and we're more than happy to play out one for you for next week. So now we're going to go on to the next song now. The next song that we're going to go on to right here. The next song that we're going to go on to right here is one that's sang by Jassim Bindian. It's Mamagyan. He sang it in 2016. I hope you enjoyed. Here it is.

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Welcome back to the Kurdish Hour, live on ICR FM, your alternative radio station. My name is Rez. I hope you have enjoyed listening to Jasim Bindian. He had sang Mamigyan in 2016. Alright, so now before we move on to the next song, here's how you can get in touch with me in the studio. The contact methods are as follows. You could telephone me on 01473230716. 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So now we're going to go on to the next song. Now, the next song that we're going to go on to right here is one that's sang by Vahid Tena, Bakhtiyar Rostami and Malagar in 2022. It's Zalim. I hope you enjoyed. Here it is.

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My name is Rez. I hope you have enjoyed listening to Vaid Tana, Bakhtiar Rostami and Manigar, which they sang Zalim. Alright, so before we move on to the next song, don't forget you could always catch up on any of the latest shows that you missed on the ICR UK app. It's available on Android and iOS and it is for free. 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There we go. So now we're going to go on to the next song. Now the next song that we're going to go on to right here is Serwin Lar, which was sang by Merdad Safari. I hope you enjoyed. Here it is.

Hello there. Welcome back to the Kurdish Hour, live on ICR FM, your alternative radio station. I hope you have enjoyed listening to Serwin Lar, which was sung by Merdad Safari. Alright, so now we're going to go on to the next song now. The next song that we're going to go on to right here. The next song that we're going to go on to right here is Hawai Ashq, which was sung by Haval Khanaqini. I hope you enjoy it. Here it is. He sang in 2026. Let's play. Here we go.

Hello there. Welcome back to the Kurdish Hour, live on ICR FM, your alternative radio station. I hope you have enjoyed listening to Haval Khanaqini here sang Hawai Ashq, which was sang in 2026. All right. Now the next song that we're going to go on to right here is one that's sang by Rosalurastani's Arumani. I hope you enjoyed. Here it is.

Hello there. Welcome back to the Kurdish Hour live on ICR FM, your alternative radio station. My name is Rez. I hope you have enjoyed listening to Ermeni, which was sung by Rızalı Rıstani. All right, the time coming up is 14:43. Now, the next song that we're going to go on to right here is one that's sung by the Kamkars group. It's Amanlı Lencolar. I hope you enjoyed. Here it is.

Hello there. Welcome back to the Kurdish Hour, live on ICR FM, your alternative radio station. My name is Rez. I hope you have enjoyed listening to Aman Lelenjolar, which was sung by the Kamkars. Alright, so the time coming up is 14:49. Now the next song that we're going to go on to right here is Mahmoud Mamli. He had sang Akhiran Khosh Garmin. I hope you enjoyed. Here it is.

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Welcome back to the Kurdish Hour, live on ICR FM, your alternative radio station. My name is Rez. I hope you have enjoyed listening to Ah Yarim, which was sung by Muhammad Mamli. Alright, so now we're going to go on to the next song now. The next song that we're going to go on to right here. Is one that's sang by Muhammad Aziz. It's Naza Naza. He sang in 2001. I hope you enjoy it. Here it is.

Hello there. Welcome back to the Kurdish Hour live on ICR FM, your alternative radio station. My name is Rez. I hope you have enjoyed listening to Naza Naza, which was sung by Muhammad Aziz in 2001. Alright, the time coming up is 14:57. And to all your listeners at home, it appears we've now reached the end of our show, so I'm going to leave you with one last song. That last song I'm going to go on to right here. And the next one is sung by Dina Derzi. It's Pelka Zirina. Be sure to tune to my next show, same time, same place, from 2 till 3 p.m. for more tastes of Kurdish songs, more statistics, more details about the things out of town, so as how they've produced the songs. And the next song, last one, we're going to go on to right here is Dina Derzi. She sang Pelka Zirina. I hope you enjoy it, and we'll see you next Tuesday. Ta-da, goodbye, everybody.

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0: to another edition of There's No Place Like Home with me, Nick, and yourself,
1: course,
0: James.
1: Yep.
0: Yes. Well, so, James, how have you been?
1: Well, same usual sorts of things. Swimming has started up again. So far, I have emailed one Amdram Society, BDOS in Bury, which is a joint musical and straight dramas. I haven't heard anything from them as of yet, but I will search out more Amdram Societies. As I say, Sudbury Musicals is no more, as far as I'm aware, so...
0: It's definitely finito.
1: Yeah, because like
0: that's a shame.
1: Literally nobody said anything. I think other people are doing other things now, society-wise. So yeah, if I want to do it, I've got to seek out for myself. So
0: yes. So the onus is all very much on you to.
1: Yes.
0: Make contact with
1: any
0: other, but so if any of the listeners are out there and they're involved with amateur dramatic or musical society and they would like a new member, then please do get in touch with myself or the station, and we can
1: put
0: you guys in touch with James.
1: Yes, because I'm very happy to do anything.
0: Okay, there's a joke in there, so I'm not going to go there.
1: Yes.
2: And I soap noch lang.
1: Tommy Lambert is going mad.
0: Yes. I hear from the hairy one daily. He's not a stranger to me. So one of the things we have to talk about is we were in the same Welsh seaside resort
1: at exactly the
0: same time, and we met up, didn't
1: we? Yes, we did on the Sunday, because the Saturday was hanging around with my niece, my eldest niece, and my extended family, because my niece is in Llandudno, my great aunt is in Penrhyn Bay next door, and then her daughter, husband, and their last two children that live at home are in Colwyn Bay next to Penrhyn Bay, so all very close in that same little corner of Wales there.
0: Okay, so yeah, we met up.
1: Yes, on
0: and
1: the afternoon.
0: Did you enjoy your experience and the Llandudno?
1: Absolutely, because I haven't been there since, until that time, I hadn't been there since the year 2000 when I was 11, so 26 years, but I've been along to South Wales a few times since that date. But yeah, I mean, it was good to see it again. Obviously, in 26 years, certain things have changed. The road system is vastly different from what I remember 26 years ago, but...
0: Obviously, you've had the advantage of going there before, but... impressions of my first visit was that it was a traditional Victorian stroke Edwardian proper British seaside resort.
1: Oh, absolutely.
0: It had a massive promenade. It had what is billed as the longest pier in Wales. It had brass bands playing. It had a funfair on the pier. It even had church services.
1: Yeah!
0: And it had boat trips out of the harbour, and nothing can prepare you for the seagulls.
1: Yeah.
0: There are not flocks of them, there are swarms of them.
1: Yes.
0: They're everywhere. And just when you get back to your hotel and you go to bed and everything's getting quiet and you're slowly nodding off, then a solitary bird starts up squawking.
1: Whoa.
0: And it sets the others off, and before you know it, you have like the Nuremberg rally for gulls on the rooftops, and they're at it for hours. And just when you think they're quieting down, they start again. It's inescapable. It's a good job. The humble herring gull are my favourite bird.
1: Yeah. So,
0: yeah, that was that. But the hotel was nice. It was a 3-star hotel. The hotel, the holiday company we went with, they owned the entire hotel, and the food was standard fare, and the company was great. Everyone was very welcoming. As you can imagine, I was one of the youngest people on the trip, and obviously I went with Dawn and my sister-in-law Juliana, and we were a group of the youngest people there, and everyone was nice. We were sat at a table of people up in their 80s. That was super nice. We got on well with them, so a good time was had by all. Only thing is, the journey there, it took over 9 hours. We left Ipswich across the road here at 10 to 8 in the morning, and we were opened our room at the hotel minutes to 6 in the evening. It wasn't so bad on the way back, but thank goodness for motorway services. So, yes. The subject of today's show was not to ramble about our respective holidays. It was to talk or discuss K-pop Demon Hunters.
1: Yes!
0: It has become a bit of a phenomenon. I have studiously avoided it.
1: Yes, I mean,
0: I should imagine you're quite a fan of it.
1: Yes, and funny enough, because one of my fellow clients at White House went on about it and said, oh, you need to watch K-pop Demon Hunters. And yeah, it's quite interesting because basically you've got the K-pop girl band who are...
0: It's like a Korean anime, isn't it?
1: Yeah, Demon Hunters. And then you've got the opposing boy band who are the actual demons themselves. And it's found out that one of the girls is secretly a reformed demon. And of course, you know, there's memorable scenes like when the demons appear as this boy band. There's a guy with a beanie and like a flowery shirt, and in one scene it pops open to reveal his muscles, and yeah, it's kind of the whole beauty thing, because like the Korean pop look is based purely on beauty, whether you're male or female.
0: Yeah, there are many similarities. I myself are in Japanese culture somewhat, and there are many similarities between the J-pop and the K-pop.
1: Yeah.
0: Yes, as you say, it's judged on aesthetics.
1: Absolutely, and totally. Even the males wear makeup, and
0: and they're all signed to talent agencies.
1: Yes, because you've got...
0: And your life is not your own.
1: A British boy band that got signed to SM, and it was a BBC Three programme.
0: Yes, I remember that, yeah.
1: The K-pop Experience, made in Korea.
0: I watched a couple of episodes.
1: Dear Alice, the boy band are called, but haven't heard too much about them now. And they were kind of like your sort of, so to speak, typical British group of guys. You had Dexter, who was kind of like ethnicified. And like they were being styled in the K-pop way of pop.
0: Yeah, they had to learn all the dance moves.
1: Yeah.
0: And they had to take acting lessons.
1: Yeah.
0: Yeah. While Well, let's have a... We've talked enough about it. Let's have a listen to the trailer.
1: Yeah.
2: It's time. The world will know you as pop stars. But you will be much more than that. You will be hunters.
3: Hey, this is the men's bathhouse. Get out of here!
4: They're stealing the souls of our fans? Let's send those disgusting demons back to the depths where they belong!

0: the demon boy band? They're coming after the fans. You're my soda pop, my little
1: soda pop. The Sasha boy!
0: Let's go get these guys. You think we're just gonna let you steal our fans?

0: So I've done a bit of Googling on Dear Alice, and they're still going. They're still making music as of 2026. And if you've ever wondered what the...
1: Sweet is one of their songs.
0: Well, yeah, what the Alice in their name stands for, and its abbreviation. It's for A Love I Can't Explain.
1: Yeah.
0: So there you go.
1: Yes, that would be about right, because I remember them saying they picked that name because it was very British.
0: Yeah, you can't get it. What, well...
1: Because Alice is a very generic British thing.
0: You think of a pretty girl with the rosy cheeks when you think of Alice. Yeah. So, yeah, that's what they call themselves. And good luck to them in the future. They'll need it.
1: Yep, absolutely.
0: Right, so why don't we play you a song now and how it's done?
1: Yeah.

0: Well, that was how it's done from the K-pop soundtrack. And I could see that as a Eurovision entry.
1: Yeah, and it's quite good, isn't it?
0: Quite successful.
1: Well, there is talk of Eurovision Asia, isn't there?
0: Yes.
1: Yes.
0: Yeah, yeah. I can imagine many of the songs being like this. It kind of reminds me of Bangaranga.
1: Yeah.
0: The Bulgarian winner from last year.
1: Yeah.
0: So that's that. K-pop Demon Hunters itself has become a massive hit for Sony Animation Netflix. It's broken all sorts of streaming records.
1: Oh, absolutely.
0: But all is not... there are some clouds on the horizon. There's a legal battle
1: really
0: going on as we speak.
1: Wow.
0: And this arises from the band, Christian rock band Demon Hunter.
1: Oh.
0: Trademarking the term back in 2022. And those guys are suing Netflix now.
1: Really? Oh, Christ.
0: So it's...
1: Goodness me.
0: ...yet to be decided what that outcome will be. But watch this space.
1: Yeah. And I think there have been other adaptations. I mean, obviously, of course, you know, BBC Three... doing the experiment series with Dear Alice, obviously. And like I say, I happened to see that on iPlayer one time.
0: Yeah, sure. But that was a music show. That wasn't a film about the K-pop Demon Hunter phenomenon.
1: Oh, yeah, because it was only brand new last year, 2025.
0: And it took the world by storm.
1: Yeah, well, I mean, as I say...
0: I'm sure our listeners who have children of a certain age will know a lot more about it than either you or I.
1: Yeah, because you've got the spiritual cat, and actually somebody at work has actually got the teddy of that, the spiritual cat, which appears when the member of the girl band who's actually secretly... a reformed demon communicates with the opposing boy band, who are the demons themselves.
0: Hmm. I can't say it's going to appeal to me, but I'm not the intended target audience, am I?
1: No, and although. Admittedly, I'm kind of like a bit aged out of this bracket anyway, but like many other people.
0: So does it have any LGBTQ fans?
1: Yes, I would imagine so.
0: That doesn't surprise me.
1: Yeah, because I mean, as I say, when you look at it, I mean, like the Korean culture, like... boys and men can be kind of as pretty as girls in Korea, and wear makeup like girls without, you know, it being...
0: Well, Korean cosmetics is all the rage right now.
1: Yeah, which kind of pushes the looks maxing culture, which has come from the US, which has been pioneered by Clavicula, who's a very... controversial individual, and also Dylan Latham, and that is very extreme. That's things like bone smashing, mewing, which apparently is holding your tongue against the roof of your mouth to kind of like even out your jaw structure and things, and
0: all things a crazy person would do.
1: Yeah, and
0: that's just my opinion, by the way, but
1: absolutely.
0: I'll stand by that.
1: Yeah, and again, some of these individuals are people with mental illness, people on the spectrum. So, you know, it is, Clavicula himself saying that he's autistic, although apparently there's no record of him having an actual diagnosis. But, yeah.
0: With that, let's listen to another song.
1: Yes,
0: Yes.
2: Wait, what is that?

0: Right, that's
1: Soda Pop
0: from...
1: Yes, where the opposing demons disguise themselves as a pretty boy band, and there's as I say, a scene where...
0: How did you put it?
1: Well, basically, there's the guy with a beanie, flowery shirt, and basically the flowery shirt pops open, and one of the girl band is actually eating popcorn, and popcorn is bursting out of her eyes, and of course, you see his abs and stuff.
0: Okay.
1: Yeah.
0: Okay, yes. Well, I guess you had to be there. Right, so time is nearly up on this episode. Yeah. Many thanks for tuning in. Up after the break is another episode.
1: And yeah.
0: From 4 until 6 this afternoon, Rolly Arbonne's here with Indie Soup. So, we're going to leave you with... a song called Strategy featuring the one that only Megan Thee Stallion, and we shall see you next time. Yes.

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0: 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This is Ipswich Community Radio. The following programme is a repeat from a previous broadcast, meaning some information may be outdated and we will not be able to receive live interactions.
7: And think to yourself,

0: You got it.
1: James.
2: Well, welcome along. It's a yet another edition of There's No Place Like Home with me, Nick, and him.
3: Yep, DJ.
2: Yes.
3: It's 2013 minus break, you know.
2: Yes, we've been going that long and they haven't thrown us off yet. That was partly because I was station manager for the most of that time and now Daniel Moore wouldn't dare chuck me off. Well, I like to think that anyway. Right, so James, how have you been?
3: All right, same sort of things going on as usual. Like I say, I think on the theatre front, I'm going to have to pursue other options, so in August I will be looking for an alternative society. So I will be looking around for potential auditions to go to, wherever I can find them, possibly.
2: Let me just say, anyone would be lucky to have.
3: Yeah, well, I mean, I'm hoping others would take me on, as I've had the experience with Sudbury Musicals since 2008. But as I say, I don't know for definite that it's completely gone, but it looks like it might be. Because nobody said anything since the AGM back in November. And we had to cancel our 40th concert as well.
2: Right, so a big question for you.
3: Yeah!
2: Is, are you enjoying the football?
3: No.
2: At least you're honest. You haven't looked to the single minute.
3: No, goodness me, oh Lord, no.
2: Not even when CR7 was playing.
3: CR7?
2: Yeah, Cristiano.
3: Oh, yes. Well, that would have been Portugal, wouldn't it?
2: Yes, he played last night.
3: I was on last night.
2: James is like, damn, and I missed it. If Thomas Schappenmacher gave the late one night weather update for the BBC, then they played the game with Cristiano playing it, well, James's night would have been made. Yeah, so yes, you're not enjoying the football. Well, I very much am.
3: Yeah.
2: But, loads of it to go.
3: Yes.
2: Non-football fans, beware. Yeah, they're probably saying, well, why can't we get back to EastEnders on the normal show? Why can't we get back to our quarry? Why do they keep having to move it for blooming football? Well, you know, I've got news for you. Football is the most popular game in the world.
3: We've also got tennis at the minute.
2: Oh, yeah, the double whammy.
3: Yeah, because I've looked in at that briefly, and a couple of years ago, I did see a wheelchair tennis match. Actually,
2: yes.
3: I don't know who they were, but I think they were like fairly top guys.
2: Oh, he's from Norfolk, isn't he? He wins it virtually
3: every
2: year.
3: Yeah, because I was talking to the DM actually yesterday. And
2: it's
3: course,
2: embarrassing that I don't know, actually.
3: And of course, I was talking about there's a Suffolk Racing driver, a female racing driver. I think she's fairly well known, but she races on the American circuit. And I was saying that's a sport where you don't see that many female participants because obviously the problem with that is you're squished down in a small racing car with like loads of protective gear on.
2: Women are making their point, and they're making their impact at certainly the lower levels.
3: Yeah.
2: But yeah, so what are we doing today's show?
3: We are doing the Pride and Prejudice musical. Which, of course, the original film, you had Colin Firth as Mr. Darcy. And that's kind of based on the idea of
2: The original
3: young woman marrying a nobleman.
2: Yes, the original Jane Austen novel.
3: Yes, and of course she is actually buried in Winchester Cathedral.
2: Right, let's have a listen to the trailer.
3: Yes.

0: Right, so there you
1: yeah,
0: go.
1: That's a very cool trailer, a bit of a song. Yeah, because I've got the musical numbers up here. You've got Overture, obviously. See Him Today. No Designs on Love. Five Daughters at the Ball Tonight. Assembly Waltz. Being Here With You. Pride and Prejudice, name in the title. A Man Who's Proud and Vain. Isn't It Strange? A Woman Knows Her Place, which of course is very topical of the time. Of course, as you know, as we all know, women didn't have votes back then. Through the Eyes of a Child, An Offer I Must Refuse, Good Breeding, obviously leading to the fact that this basically surrounds a young woman potentially marrying a nobleman. Don't Ask Me Why, Should I Be Flattered, Have I Been Wrong, Thank God They're Married, Since We Said Goodbye, Dear Miss Bennett, oh yeah, because that's right, because of course she was Miss Bennett, I Need to Know, Final, an actual song list, and this was thought up in 1993 and 2007.
0: Right, it says here, a faithful yet modern-paced adaptation that relies on beautifully orchestrated classical musical theatre score to bring Elizabeth Bennet and Mr. Darcy's Battle of the Wills to life. So, it's available to stream on Amazon Prime.
1: Yes, because there is a film version from 2020.
0: Yes, there is. So shall we play a piece of music from the musical? This is A Single Man of Good Fortune.

universally acknowledged that a single man in possession of a large fortune must be in want of a wife. I don't necessarily find that to be true. Surely a man must be in want of more than just a wife. I cannot believe that marriage is all that is meant to define us, or that it is the only fortune on which our happiness depends.

0: There you go, three in a row there for Prodigy and Princess, the musical.
1: Songs.
0: Yes, so first up we had Single Man of Good Fortune. Then we followed that up with Happiness in Marriage. Mm. And the last track you heard was Headstrong.
1: So
0: I played
1: the soundtrack up for the film.
0: Yeah,
1: there,
0: I played all those three back to back to back because they are quite short pieces of music. Yeah, so what do you make of the music?
1: It's good, yeah. I mean, it's an interesting idea because, of course, that was originally a very straight, dramatic production normally, whether it was done in film and on stage. So obviously, as the years have gone by, like many things, a lot of different things that otherwise wouldn't have been have now been adapted for the musical theatre audience, obviously.
0: Sure. Well, the original, well, Pride and Prejudice was originally written in 1813 by Jane Austen, and classics. Well, it's a rom com without the com. It's a romance between Mr. Darcy and Elizabeth Bennet. And first they don't like each other. Elizabeth sees Mr. Darcy as being rather aloof, and Mr. Darcy in return looks upon Elizabeth unfavorably.

0: course.
1: Yeah, and he, yeah, they don't judge the person by their appearance, judge them by their character.
0: Yes, because there's a 05 film version with Keira Knightley and Matthew McFadden. Keira Knightley, yes, obviously, as Elizabeth Bennet, Matthew McFadden as Darcy, and of course the 1995 one, 10 years earlier, of course, was Colin Firth and Jennifer Eale as Elizabeth Bennet.
1: Yeah, I'm just looking at the cast to the 2005 version, and it's got quite a star-spangled lineup. Yeah, as you say, Keira Knightley plays Elizabeth Bennet. Rosamund Pike is Jane Bennet. Donald Sutherland. And Brenda Bashan as Mr. and Mrs. Bennet. Tom Hollander, who went on to be Spider-Man, of course.
0: Yes.
1: As the scene-stealing, it says here, Mr. Collins. Judi Dench as the imperious Lady Catherine de Bourgh.
0: Yes.
1: Kerry Mulligan and Joe Malone. And it's, so it's worth the... To see that cast is worth the price of admission alone, isn't it?
0: Absolutely.
1: Yeah, so it's Amazon Prime, which I believe we both have.
0: Yes.
1: And I'm tempted to seek it out when when there's not a football match on.
0: Yes.
1: And, or a wrestling event where they're, I get a night off, basically.
0: Yeah.
1: Which is few and far between nowadays.
0: Yeah.
1: So, yes, would you be watching that?
0: Yeah, I will give it a look, actually. And certainly the filmed stage production from 2020 will be worth a look.
1: Yeah. So, as an actor rather than a movie fan.
0: Yeah.
1: If I may so boldly call you. Do you notice that you looked for different things in the stage production as opposed to a movie?
0: Yeah, I mean, obviously, because, that's live, theatre is completely live, unless, of course, it is filmed. And from personal experience, things happen, things go wrong. Sometimes there can be issues with the props on stage.
1: Mm.
0: In one show, I did actually forget my lines one night,
1: Can't believe that.
0: Yeah, it happens to the best of us, really. And of course, quite often when you see films, you see the outtakes. People have to take takes again because they do something silly or they forget a line or...
1: Well, as you say, live theatre, there's no safety net.
0: Not really, no.
1: You are as you are.
0: Yeah, exactly.
1: That's why they have the people at the side of the stage or whisper, you rarely see it, but...
0: Yeah.
1: Got plenty of examples of an actor stalling and saying, whispering under his breath, line.
0: Yeah, and absolutely.
1: The whisper comes back from the, which means that the people reading out the lines, the people prompting them for the lines, must have to keep on top of the script.
0: Oh,
1: because imagine if it was Sir Ian McKellen or Sir Patrick Stewart forgotten their line, and they look at you and they say line, and you're shuffling back with your paper. How embarrassing.
0: Yeah, I mean, whether it's professional or amateur, there is so much work involved.
1: And it's an interesting point there, because even if you are

0: are amateur. You have to have a professional state of mind.
1: Yes.
0: It's like this, really. Ipswich Community Radio, technically we're all amateurs. No one gets paid.
1: No, yeah.
0: But does that mean we act as amateurs?
1: No.
0: No. We came, we prepare for the show. Yeah. Honest, we do. Although it doesn't sound like it sometimes.
1: Yeah.
0: But, you know, you you adopt a professional persona. Like, I'm retired now. I have lots of time on my hands.
1: Yeah.
0: So I kind of regard this as a gainful way to spend my time.
1: Yeah, absolutely.
0: And, you know, I adopt a mindset accordingly.
1: Yeah. I mean, obviously for me, you know, it's obviously because I only volunteer work-wise anyway. So for me, this is a, you know, something on top and, you know, something that obviously is more to my taste and I suppose to my skills than what, you know, White House technically is, although it gets me out. And it gets me socialising with people and, you know, equally, though I have my other stuff like the swimming still at the moment and the theatre, as I say, the Amdram, I'm going to have to pursue other options, I think, now where that's concerned. But, yeah, it's just literally all about keeping myself busy, you know, and being able to do what I can within my specific needs, obviously. Yeah, you know, and I generally just like to keep myself relatively busy.
0: Well, that you do. You live a very full life, my friend.
1: Yeah.
0: And
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Hello and welcome to Indie Soup. I'm already here live after 2 weeks off to bring you tracks from Graham Coxon, I Am Clute, Def Cab for Cutie, Fontaine's DC, The Silencers, Shed 7, Mercury Rev, and many, many more. Kicking us off today with Sea Power and Waving Flags from their 2008 album, Do You Like Rock Music? So if you fancy contacting the show today, you can text in on 07507 320105, or you can follow me on Instagram at IndieSoup. However you decide to contact the show, it is always lovely to hear from you. Right, without further ado, let's have some more music. So coming up now, this is The Black Keys.

First up was Black Keys and Tighten Up, which was followed by Catfish and the Bottlemen and Kathleen. And finally, that pleasant little track was from Graham Coxon's new album, Castle Park, which was released in June. That track was called Billy Says. Castle Park is the Blur guitarist's ninth studio album and his first in 14 years, as they've tended to be spread out between Blur releases. So thank you for joining me today on the first live show for 3 weeks as I was off on my summer holidays, which was mainly spent in forests, heaths and beaches. Thankfully, the temperatures dropped in the second week from the sort of 30 plus down to the sort of early to mid 20s, which made things somewhat more pleasant, not least because I'm not great in the heat. I get quite grumpy. So yes, the cooler it is, the better, but within reason, as long as it's sort of early to mid-20s, I can just about cope with that. So we took our new puppy, Maudy, to Kelling Heath up in North Norfolk Coast for a few days, which was ended up surprisingly uneventful, no indoor accidents, which is symptomatic, of course, of 15-week-old puppies, especially if you take them to a new place. No, they saved all that joy until we got home. I'm not sure at what point you switch from weeks to months in, you know, saying how old your puppy is. I suppose it's a bit like any young thing, to be honest. If you know, drop me a text, 07507 320105. Anyway, it's good to be back on Indie Soup. So coming up next, this is Bon Iver.

First up was Bon Iver and Speyside, and it was followed there by I Am Cleat and Northern Skies, taken from their 2010 album Sky at Night. Speaking of which, did you any of you manage to capture any of the eclipse? I guess, which is now a couple of weeks ago. I'm not sure what happened in North Norfolk. My daughter and I went out armed with some cardinal and colander, not wanting to pay out for safety glass, and I think they'd all sold out anyway. I don't know if we necessarily understood how we were going to capture anything, and to be honest, we didn't. But I'm pretty sure we're not alone. But it didn't really work. But I, you know, referred to Instagram, and I did see some people had captured... sorry, that's me tipping up my laptop. Yeah, we saw some people had, you know, captured the sort of eclipse in the sort of shadows made by the colander, but it didn't seem to work for us. I'm not really sure it happened in North Norfolk, which doesn't make any sense, but and I've not really done any research into it, but in conclusion, I was disappointed by the whole thing. Right, anyway, coming up now here is a new track by Phoebe Bridges. This is Indie Soup on Ipswich Community Radio.

This is ICRFM. First up was Phoebe Bridgers and Lost Boys from her recently released album Lost Weekend, which came out earlier in the month. It was followed by Insecure Men and I Don't Want to Dance with My Baby. And finally, that was another new track, Punching the Flowers, taken from Death Cab for Cutie's new album, I Built You a Tower, which was released in June. The album has been very well received by the critics, liking the heavier sound compared to their previous releases, with the writing inspired by frontman Ben Gibbard's recent divorce. Perhaps that's why. Maybe there's a bit of anger in that album, I'd imagine. Right, coming up next, this is Fontaine's DC.

This is Indie Seep on ICR FM. First up was Fontaine's DC and In the Model World. Then I played Snow Patrol and How to Be Dead. And finally, that was the Mooney Suzuki and the title track of their 2004 album Alive and Amplified. So in ICR FM news, we are holding one of our popular pub quiz nights on Friday, October the 9th. At 7 p.m. at the Salutation in Carr Street here in Ipswich. It's to raise funds for the station, so to reserve a table for your team, message us via the ICRFM Instagram or Facebook page. The price is £5 per person with a maximum team of six. There are prizes to be won throughout the evening, so why not come along and test your general knowledge? We hope to see you there. Right, coming up next, this is The Silencers.

You're listening to Indie Soup. That was Weaves and Walk Away, taken from the 2017 album Wide Open. And before that was The Silences and Painted Moon. So now it's time to go back 3 decades to the 90s for the normal mid-show trio of tracks from the Britpop era. First up is a track associated with this resurgence for Suede. This is Trash.

Three tracks from the 1990s for you there. That was The Seahorses and Love is the Law, which followed Shed 7 and Going for Gold. And starting off that trio was Suede and Trash from their 1996 album Coming Up. The band had gone through quite a difficult time following the release of their second album, Dogman Star. Influential guitarist and songwriter Bernard Butler had quit the band halfway through its recording, replaced by the 17-year-old Richard Oakes. The album had not been as commercially successful as their debut, and Suede had been dismissed by the critics and overtaken in popularity by bands such as Pulp, Blur and Oasis. Frontman Brett Anderson decided to write what he called a basic pop album, and the result was the critically acclaimed Coming Up, which was also commercially successful, reaching number one in the album charts and spawning 5 top 10 singles. Right, coming up next, this is Kings of Leon. You're listening to Indie Seep on Ipswich Community Radio.

two tracks from the mid-noughties. I hate noughties, but I can't think of another way of saying that period between 2001 and 2009. First up was Kings of Leon and Fans from their 2007 album Because of the Times, and it was followed there by Kasabian and Process Beats from their self-titled album, which was released back in 2004. So I was lucky enough to get a ticket to Ipswich's first game back into the Premier League against Sunderland, which was a fantastic occasion once we navigated the queues. We got there about 2:05, and I think it took us about until 2:50 to get into the West Stand, which was not ideal, but I hear the club have sort of revised the access tonight, so we will see how that goes, because I'm going to the game tonight against Leicester. Or if you're listening on Saturday, I went to the game on Tuesday night. But anyway, although the ticket we had, so I went with my father-in-law, it was a restricted view ticket and quite an expensive one, but it was padded, although there wasn't much leg room. And bearing in mind, I'm not what you call tall. I'm around 5'10", and the seats were sort of halfway up my leg, really. They were sort of embedded in my knee by the game. I was lucky not to walk out the ground with them still attached to me. But it was near the centre line, which is good. It was actually a pretty good seat. So Town 1-2-1, and possibly showed that they can compete a little bit better in the Premier League than they did a couple of years ago. My partner's just decided to ring me while I'm on air, so she obviously, you know, that just shows what an avid listener she obviously is. But anyway, it's hard to tell from one game, but it was a positive result for the team, which has seen quite a turnover of staff since the end of the last season, and they already seem to be working together pretty well. So we will see what progresses, possibly a disappointing exit from the League Cup tonight, but we'll wait and see. Anyway, coming up now, this is Bombay Bicycle Club.

That was The Big Moon and Summer Still Comes from their 2023 album. Here is Everything. And before that was Bombay Bicycle Club and Willow. I think that used to be a chain of restaurants, actually, definitely around sort of London about 20 years ago, I guess. I don't think it exists now, but I suppose it's something to take your name from, isn't it? Maybe they used them a lot, who knows. Anyway, coming up next, this is Feist featuring the vocals of Jarvis Cocker. 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

million, 155 million, 973,600 seconds, 876 million hours, or 36,500 days. Almost as long as one of those endless dark nights of the soul.

So what is your preferred ending to a song? Is it the suddenness of Feist and Sentry, or the very, very long fade of King Gizzard and the Lizard Wizard? And that was Sleep Drifter from 2017. I haven't heard it for a while, so I thought I'll give it a spin today. Well, not a spin. I don't know what the equivalent is if you're playing it off a computer. It sort of takes the romance away, I suppose, from radio, if you think this is just being played out of a computer. Apart from me, of course, I am live and speaking to you. I am not AI, just to confirm. It would be better, probably, if it was, but there we go. Anyway, I will continue to play some music for you. We're now coming up to the last sort of 15 minutes of the show, but we still have a few tracks for you. So coming up now, this is Broken Social Scene. This is Indie Soup.

That was Middle Kid and the and Edge of Town from their self-titled EP released back in 2016. And before that was Laura Marling and Soothing and Broken Social Scene and Hug of Thunder. So with that, we end Indie Soup for another week. Closing the show this evening will be Mercury Rev and Delta Sun Bottleneck Stomp. I knew I was going to stumble over that one. And then after the break is Muntjac and Magpie. Indie Soup returns next Tuesday at 4 p.m. So until then, it's goodbye for now. On 105.7 FM and online at www.icrfm.com. 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

Thanks to Rolly for the previous 2 hours with the Indie Soup Show, and hello and welcome to this week's Muntjac and Magpie. This is Shared Slop to himself, John and Dave from Chat & Tunes, and we'll take alternate weeks to take you on a little musical journey. This week, Muntjac Indie Dance, a bit of acid, bit of new rave, some big beat maybe. This will be the first hour of an upcoming rotation mix that I'm pulling together. And in the background here is Behind the Wheel. This is the DJ Kicks Electro Clash remix. This is by Playgroup. This is a Depeche Mode cover.

And this is Little Middle Grinder. This is by Mugwump. This is on Subfield Records from 2018. I've got no idea what the lyrics are that's being said. It kind of mumbled spoken. I don't know what it is. I like it though.

Coming in now in the background, you can hear this is Wolf by the AES. This is the Boys Noise remix of this. It's come out as Secretly Canadian in 2023, and you'll hear the unmistakable Karen Owen vocals, and Boys Noise do the beats.

Acid Zedok by Maelstrom, and this is on Acid Avengers Records. This is Acid Avengers number 21 if you're interested, and this came out in 2022, and this is like an awesome acid workout over some breakbeats.

and this is Yo Bum Rush the Silver Box by Hardfloor. This is from 2018. This is like acid and beats and a dreamy breakdown.

And it's coming in here. This is the Jamie XX edit of Sunset by the XX. This comes from the XX's second album, Coexist. That was from 2012. And you're listening to Muntjac and Magpie on ICR FM.

This bleepy breaky thing is Velature by Special Request, and this is from 2021, and this is taken from his Studio K7 DJ Kicks album.

This is the Chemical Brothers with The Darkness That You Fear from 2021. No credited vocalist here, just assembled from samples, and this single was taken for that Beautiful Feeling album.

grimy thumping here, and this is Brooks with a track called Folly of the Beast, and this came out on Gyro Beats in 2022.

This is Tiger back again, but this time he's on his own track and he's brought a friend. It's a Mohawk. This is a song called In Order To. This came out in Turbo Records 2023.

Okay, so I'm going to say goodbye here. So this is the end of the Muntjac Indie Dance Show. The full 2 hours without me talking all over it will be broadcast at some point in the next few weeks. That'll be on the DJs on Rotation show that goes out every Saturday between 8 and 10 p.m. Regular mixes from myself, TC Brown, DJ Vinnie Boy, NCK, and sometime guest Tommy Lambert. Dave's here next week on Muntjac and Magpie, and so tune in, same time, same place, 6 o'clock Tuesday, for Dave's Magpie Show, which I think is going to be the second part of his Radiohead and Friends selection. I'll be back in 2 weeks with the 80s, if I can get round to working out the tracks that go nicely together. Keep it locked to ICR for Off The Record, coming up at 7. And playing out here in the background is The Night Mail. This is by New Jackson on Maeve Records. This came out in 2019.

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Hello and welcome to another episode of Off the Record with me, David, here on ICRFM. Off the Record because we play album tracks like this one. This is the Pixies from an album called Surfer Rose and it's called Cactus.

That's the Pixies there in Cactus. And now role model, real name Tucker Pillsbury from Maine in the USA. An album that's doing very well, actually, on Billboard 200 at the moment. It's called Chuck Timely and the Hourglass, the album. And this one is called Song Is All You Get.

Barren Ground there, one of my favourite Bruce Hornsby songs. Now, last week I played Olivia Rodrigo singing The Book of Love from the War Child Help 2 album, and I've managed to dig out the original. This is Magnetic Fields, The Book of Love.

Paul Simon there, and Senorita with a Necklace of Tears. Okay, time for girl group, and it's the Pearlettes this week, Duchess of Earl.

That was originally a Gene Chandler hit. 1962 got to number one. It was called Duke of Earl, of course. The Mindbenders, Groovy Kind of Love.

Tom Waits and Walking Spanish. And next up, I've got Beth Gibbons. This is another track from that War Child Help 2 album. And this is Beth Gibbons and Sunday Morning.

Mercury nominated War Child Help 2. That is Beth Gibbons from that album and Sunday Morning. Great album because there's lots of artists doing unusual tracks on there. Okay, now I thought I had a while back, actually, I finally got around to doing it. Female vocal disco, my favourite five. I'm going to count them down from five to one. This is number five, Andrea True Connection, More.

is not a problem that I can't fix, cause I can do it in the mix. And if your man gives you trouble just to move out on the double, and you don't let it trouble your brain, cause away goes trouble down the drain. Said away goes trouble down the drain.

Okay, that's In Deep there. Last Night at DJ Saved My Life. My fourth most favourite female vocal disco hit. That's what I was looking for. And number three, Diana Ross, The Boss.

Tina Charles and I love to love, and we come to my number one, and for me to say goodbye at the same time. So thanks for your company, and I hope you enjoy this. This is Vicky Sue Robinson and Turn the Beat Around.

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0: the sanitation in Ipswich on Friday the 9th of October at 7pm sharp. 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
12: Good evening, welcome to ICR, and in particular you are dancing to Stockhausen, where we look at all sorts of different musics and different genres, etc, etc. This week we're venturing into the world of country, and a guy that was born in North Carolina and probably needs no introduction to almost anyone, because they would almost certainly have heard some of his country classics. A guy who has an awesome ear for melody and an awesome ability to drive country music as he wanted it, with the help of his fiery fiddle, his pedal steel guitar and his voice. This man is Mr. Charlie Daniels. The next hour is full on Charlie Daniels. I'm going to stop talking. Enjoy.

The devil went down to Georgia. He was looking for a soul to steal. He was in a bind because he was way behind and he was willing to make a deal. When he came across this young man sawing on a fiddle and playing it hot, and the devil jumped up on a hickory stump and said, "Boy, let me tell you what. I guess you didn't know it, but I'm a fiddle player too. And if you'd care to take a dare, I'll make a bet with you. Now you play pretty good fiddle, boy, but give the devil his due. I bet a fiddle of gold against your soul, cause I think I'm better than you." The boy said, "My name's Johnny, and it might be a sin, but I'll take your bet, you're gonna regret

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Johnny said, "Devil, just come on back if you ever want to try again. I done told you once, you son of a bitch, I'm

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And anybody that tries to change it has to come through me. That should be all of our attitudes. This is America, and a country boy is good enough for me, son.

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The old man didn't care about people anyway. All he cared about was his money. He'd stuff it all down into mason jars and he'd bury it all around. And on certain nights, if the moon was right, he'd dig it up out of the ground. He'd pour it all out on the floor of his shack and run his fingers through it. Yeah, Lucius Clay was a greedy

The Piggle Boys was white trash who lived over on Carver's Creek. They were mean as a snake and sneaky as a cat and belligerent when they'd speak. One night the oldest brother said, y'all meet me in the woolly swamp later, and we'll take old Lucius's money and we'll feed him to the alligators. They found the old man out in the back with a shovel in his hand, 13 rusty mason jars.

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They hadn't gone nowhere when they realized they were running in quicksand. And they struggled and they screamed, but they couldn't get away. 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And on certain nights,

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1: "Boy, let me tell you what, I guess you didn't know it. 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

0: 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And Johnny said,
1: Devil, just come on back if you ever want to try again. 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

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Talk to the fiddle, tell me about when you came across the sea, in the hands of a Jewish immigrant who was longing to be free. 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

0: fiddle? 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You knew his wife, you knew his kids, you watched his family grow, and you played your heart out Cajun style in a Louisiana fado-do.
1: The legend that is Charlie Daniels. You've been dancing to Stockhausen here on ICR. I'll play out with a little more. Till next week, thank you everyone for listening. Take care.
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0: Then a big shot Yankee gambler found you down in New Orleans and took you up the river on the Mississippi Queen. Then there came a day that you were all that he had left to lose, and a black man won you in a poker game and taught you how to play the blues.

mountains of Kentucky came along, and he bought you for a dollar and took you all the way back home. He gave you to his grandpa on his golden wedding day, and the people would come from miles around just to hear the old man play. Tom!

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2: 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Ipswich Community Radio's popular pub quiz is back. Grab five mates, teams of six maximum, and head to the Salutation in Ipswich on Friday the 9th of October at 7 p.m. sharp. 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
6: 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And it's going to be a crazy bonkers show because it's our crazy, crazy, crazy Tuesday night. 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
1: Fancy yourself as a bit of a know-it-all? Ipswich Community Radio's popular pub quiz is back. Grab five mates, teams of six maximum, and head to the Salutation in Ipswich on Friday the 9th of October at 7 p.m. sharp. Just a five

0: on the air. 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Hello, you. 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
9: 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I'm Isaiah.
10: And I'm Luke, and today's show is a little bit different because we've left the studio and travelled out to the sunny, sunny Saxmundan.
9: A lot of conversations we have about LGBT spaces tend to focus on bigger towns and cities, places where there might be youth groups, pride events, LGBTQ venues and more opportunities to meet people from the community.
10: But what happens when you live somewhere more rural? What does being LGBTQ look like when the nearest dedicated space might be miles away? And how important is it for organisations to actually come into those communities rather than expecting the young people to travel to them? That's what we're going to be talking about today.
9: And today we're joined by some of the young people who actually live here. So rather than me introducing everyone, would you like to introduce yourselves? Maybe you'd like to say your name, pronoun, how old you are, and how, maybe how long you've lived here?
11: My name's Rosie, I'm 17, my pronouns are she, they, and I've lived in Saxmundan my whole life, so 17 years.
12: My name's Katie, my pronouns are they, them, I'm 17 and I've lived in Saxmundan for nearly 6 years.
9: Thanks for joining me. I think it's really important that when we talk about LGBTQ young people in areas, we actually hear from the young people that live there. So before getting into it properly, we're going to start with some music, yeah? So I've asked each of our guests to choose some of the music for today's show. So our first track has been picked by Katie.
12: I've chosen White Noise by James Marriott because it's a song that really got me through some tough times, and it reminds me of all my lovely friends and people who got me through those times.
9: Amazing. So do you want to introduce your song? So as in, when I say that, I mean, this is...
12: This is White Noise by James Marriott.

0: So after that lovely song, we're going to start our first conversation, and we wanted to open it up a little bit more and make it a bit more broad and speak about how some of your experiences and how you feel more genuinely about being just a young person in sort of a smaller village. Saxe Mundan's a village?
1: Town.
0: I knew that. what's it like being a young person?
1: It's nice because it can be peaceful and there's a lot of nice people to grow up around, but it also can be difficult, especially, I mean, for anyone, but especially as a young person, because there's not that much to do. And if you want to go places, but you can't, like, get anywhere because, like, you don't have a lift or you can't drive, it can be difficult to, like, find things to do.
2: I find it similar. It is very quiet here, but I might be biased because I was in London till I was 10. I did find the peacefulness very nice, but it also can be quite weird when in towns like this, the majority of the population are like old people, so they're not always the most like welcoming of younger people hanging around. But it is nice. I mean, there is only so much to do, which can be a bit of a bummer, but overall, it's not horrible.
1: No, I like it.
3: What would you say you like about living here?
1: Because obviously it's quite rural and in the countryside there's a lot of like green spaces, and I mean I live right next to a forest and so it's a really nice place. It's like I can take my dog up and everything. So I think just the area itself and the countryside and living in the countryside I quite like.
2: Yeah, I also really like the nature. I also really like that we live like 15 minutes away from a beach. So if it gets hot, you can just go sit at the beach, which is really nice. And I also quite like how much of a community we are. Like everyone knows everyone, which is really nice.
0: If we were to do like a day in your lives, like not when you're at like school or college, what things do you actually do to sort of to spend your time? Obviously you mentioned, what's your dog's name?
1: Maisie.
0: Obviously you've mentioned taking Maisie on walks, but what else do you sort of find yourselves to do to sort of keep yourselves busy?
1: If we're like hanging out with friends and stuff, we'll often go to like a coffee shop in town, but me personally, I spend a lot of time like at home or in my garden doing like crafts and stuff. But yeah, if I'm going out, there's like parks and cafes and things to do like that.
2: Yeah, same. I also just sort of have a mooch about. There's a couple of charity shops which are good to pass the time, a couple of coffee shops. It's always the big controversy of the week. Do we go Waitrose Cafe or do we go to Costa? But yeah, a lot of the time it's also just spending time out in nature.
3: Okay. And what about, so thinking about going out and meeting friends who live like say Ipswich or Bury or surrounding areas, how easy is it for you to get to those places from Saxe Mundan?
2: It can be hard because there's only buses every hour or so, and if you want to get the train it's expensive and buses take ages, and especially like in hot weather and stuff it can be difficult. But I mean, it is worth it, like, going that far, but it can just be a bit difficult if you can't get a lift or if you can't drive, especially if someone lives, like, in a town that doesn't have a bus service, which is common.
1: Yeah, like, I mean, we have a train station in Saxe Mundan, but a lot of the neighbouring towns don't have a train station, so then if you want to get somewhere a bit further away, you have to then get a bus to come here to then get the train, and it's just a lot of, like, time and money, and it takes forever, and sometimes the buses don't come at all. But I definitely say it is worth it to like meet new people and get to the larger places because there's a lot more opportunities there.
0: Do you find that, you sort of mentioned that the stuff that you do is a lot of like the Waitrose Cafe or the charity shops, or even if you're traveling out to get buses or trains, is it a big struggle that the things that you want to do and sort of the enjoyment that you have always has money attached to it? It will always have to be a cafe where you are expected to get a drink, or a bus or a train. Is that a difficult thing to sort of, being a young person, is that quite a difficult thing to sort of navigate?
2: Yeah, absolutely. I find that literally like everything has a money cost, even if it's just getting the train to go on a walk somewhere or getting a bus, like everything has at least some sort of cost. And even if it is just the price of a coffee, the prices are going up and it's more often, so it adds up and it can get very frustrating.
1: Yeah, I definitely agree, because like the only thing that's sort of here that you don't have to actually travel for is like going to the park or genuinely just like going for a walk, because like Katie said, even if you want to go somewhere else, there's still like the money for the bus or the train or however you need to get there. So it can be difficult when wanting to do things because you're constantly thinking about, okay, well, this cost is here and this cost is there.
3: Specifically when we talk about being LGBTQ or being queer, What do you think that living somewhere rural changes that experience?
1: I definitely do, because there's not as many people. There's obviously not as many queer people, which means that people aren't as like used to it or accustomed to it. And so like sometimes a lot of people like know someone that's queer, but round here you don't really get that. So you'll often meet someone who's not interacted with a queer person or never met a queer person, especially if they're like older and sort of not from our generation. So I think it's definitely more difficult, again, because you don't have the same sort of community that you'd have living in a more like urban area.
3: Definitely, definitely. Katie, what do you think?
2: I agree with Rosie. It's also just a thing of like, you don't really know a lot of queer people. I mean, any queer people I live from here, I've met like through school. But I also think like people our age, we mostly figured out like we were queer like in COVID and stuff. So a lot of us just have to like look online for spaces like that.
3: Okay. And do you know many other LGBTQ people who live locally?
1: Yeah. Locally is like a bit of, as like, I don't know how locally is local. We know a lot of people that we go to school with that we found, especially this year going to a bigger school, that are queer, but definitely in Saxmundham specifically there's a handful.
2: No, I could count them on one hand.
1: Yeah,
2: I don't even
1: there's
2: think.
1: Not that many.
3: Okay, and tell me a little bit about your school, because I know that your school closed down recently, didn't it?
1: The school in Saxmundham did, but the one that we went to,
3: okay,
1: didn't.
3: So talk to me about school. Talk to me about how your experience of being queer in school and what that was like for you, and how you think that might have been different if you lived in Ipswich potentially, or Bury.
2: People aren't really used to seeing queer people. Even in schools, even when you're young, people just aren't used to it. So I feel like the attitude can be quite hostile, especially in like younger years when you don't really know where to look. I do find it quite lucky that as we got into the older years of school, we did have like an LGBT club, which I found really helpful. But overall, it was not the easiest.
1: Yeah, I mean, I came out in like year seven, so I was 11. It was sort of COVID, and people definitely weren't as like accepting. Again, what I said before with like people don't know a lot of queer people, so they're maybe not as accepting because they're not used to it. Mm-hmm. But yeah, so it can be difficult to be in school like that.
3: And what would you say the positives of being queer in the community is around here? Because there must be some.
1: No, I think there definitely is some. You do get to meet other queer people and you get to know them quite well. And so that can form a lot of friendships, just because even though there's not that many, like you do get to know each other.
3: Yeah, yeah.
2: It makes the experiences when you do get to like see other queer people and meet with other queer people a lot more special when it's in such a small area.
0: Okay, I think it's time for another little song. So Katie, would you like to introduce your next song and also maybe tell us a little bit about it?
2: So I have chosen Worm Food by Cave Town, because I used to listen to Cave Town a lot when I was like 13, 14, and I think this song really sort of sums up my experience as like a non-binary person and not really fitting in with other people. So this is Worm Food by Cave Town.

0: So one of the reasons we're here today is because Outreach Youth has been running LGBT pop-up sessions in Saxmundham. So as part of our normal work, we run weekly groups in Ipswich and Bury, but actually sometimes we miss those rural areas, and that's why we invented the pop-ups, really, to actually get to those places where we might not be able to meet young people, or where young people might not be able to come to us. Yeah. So what I'm interested to know about is, how did you first hear about the Saxmundham pop-up?
1: I was already attending Outreach every now and then, obviously travelling up there, and then they started doing Saxmundham pop-ups and were talking to me about it before they did them, and like ideas of what we could do there. So I heard about it through already being a member of Outreach Youth.
2: So I actually got into Outreach as a whole basically through Katie. And I remember a lot of the sessions were sort of difficult for me to get to because they were so far away. So when they mentioned that they were thinking about doing Saxmundham like pop-up sessions, I was like, oh my god, this is something that I can actually get to. So yeah, it was basically through Katie and through them being an Outreach.
3: And what actually made you decide to come to the first event? I feel like it does take a lot of courage for young people to take that step to just seeing a big gay youth group and actually deciding to go there, especially if you're going by yourself for the first time. So what made you take that step and sort of come along?
2: Well, obviously, when I first came to the pop-up in Saxmundham, I wasn't by myself because Katie was here. But I think it was just the thought of being able to meet people that were also queer in the community, and sort of being able to be a part of that larger group, not necessarily just in Saxmundham, but as Outreach as a whole. But yeah, I was definitely nervous because obviously I didn't know anyone else that was going to be here apart from Katie. So yeah, it was definitely scary, but I'm very glad that I did decide to come.
1: When I first came to Outreach, it was one of their Ipswich sessions because it was a drag academy that they did, and I was at a point where I just realised that I wanted to start drag and stuff. So the amount that I wanted to do that sort of outweighed any anxiety I had of going all the way up there and like meeting new people, because I didn't know anyone when I first joined, and it was a little bit scary. But I think what helped was just to know that everyone in that group had also gone through similar things as me, so there was just this like vibe of just acceptance and love and no judgment, which just made it feel so safe.
0: That's really nice to hear. That makes me feel really happy, and it makes me feel like actually these pop-ups are actually worth doing, because sometimes we come out and there might be one or two people here, but actually those one or two people might actually really benefit from these pop-ups. So that's really great to hear.
3: Do we want to maybe talk about what we've done at the pop-up today?
0: Yeah, well, maybe
3: other
0: we
3: than
0: could.
3: Doing this,
1: we made pizzas. It was so much fun. Literally felt like we were on MasterChef. They are delicious, as verified by the staff. It was good. So much fun.
3: Can confirm.
0: So, my next question is: has coming here helped you meet other people?
2: Yeah, definitely.
1: Yeah, it definitely has.
0: And talk to me a little bit about the things that you've gone to and the activities and the events that you've been to as part of Outreach.
1: Most recently, I would say Queer Prom we got to go to for the first time, and that was just the like absolute best. Rosie, you said you'd never seen so many like queer people in a room.
2: No, I literally walked in and there were so many people that like felt like me, and so I just felt really like sort of at home and like I was being accepted, which was really nice.
1: Yeah, and like we got to just have so much fun without worrying about like if people were going to be horrible to us because, you know, me and Rosie are together or whatever, or people are going to judge what we wear. I wore a suit for the first time, which was so exciting, and just everyone there has that shared experience and they're all just having the absolute best time without being scared of like what other people are going to think or whatever.
0: That's amazing. That's really nice to hear. If these pop-ups didn't exist, where do you think you would hang out, or where do you think you would go to find that community, do you think? Do you have any ideas?
2: Honestly, probably just meeting people through school, because obviously joining a bigger school now, we've found friends that are queer. So I think just hanging out with them, maybe outside of school, would probably be the only sort of thing, because living rurally, there's not really anything apart from these outreach sessions that are solely queer.
1: Yeah, I agree. Literally just anyone we hang out with is solely through school, to be honest.
3: Do you find it useful as well? Is there much, because obviously Outreach and social media exists, not sure if you guys are aware. Obviously Outreach has like the Instagram, and we have the Discord server, which is a big collective, you know, thing with all the young people in. Do you find that social media a helpful thing and a nice thing when you then do, you know, you go to Career Prom and then you come back to Saxon London, and then maybe you won't have another youth group for a while? Is that a useful thing to have to sort of stay connected?
1: It is definitely useful, especially like the Discord, and just getting to like chat to people that you've met without having to like go all the way out to Ipswich or wherever you met them. You can always stay in contact and just like send little drawings or what you've been up to. And I definitely feel like the social media aspect does help as well when outreach are like promoting their events and stuff to know what's on.
0: So for anyone that doesn't know what Discord is, could you explain a little bit?
1: It's like an app that's dedicated to just servers of people with common interests, like talking and stuff. So for example, the outreach server is like invite only, so only people that go to outreach are on it, and all of them can talk to each other.
0: Great. And do you find that being a part of that is given you the opportunity to make new friends?
1: Absolutely. I think just having like a dedicated area for us to chat and talk about things definitely helps to keep those friends.
3: Okay, I think it's time for another song. Rosie, would you like to introduce this one?
2: Yeah, so the first one I picked is I'll Believe in Anything by Wolf Parade. I genuinely just really like the song, and I think it can be applicable to a lot of situations and relatable. So
0: great, do you want to introduce it?
2: Yeah, here's I'll Believe in Anything by Wolf Parade.

0: Okay, so after that song, we're going to focus a little bit more on school and college in Saxe Bundon. Obviously, you've both been to school and you're both currently at college?
1: Yes.
0: Yeah?
1: Yeah.
0: So without naming any teachers or the schools you're going to, because we don't want to name and shame, potentially, just a few questions about sort of being an LGBT young person in education. I suppose the first question is just, do you feel like you can be yourself in college currently? And you can also go back to high school as well.
1: I think now, definitely. I don't know if it's the school specifically of what it is, or just that now that I'm like 16, 17 and I'm not like 11 when I first came out, but I definitely feel like I can be more of myself where I am now.
2: I think at my current school it did take a while, because I had changed from a school where I knew everyone to a completely different school that was so much bigger. I didn't know anyone, and it also like kind of just the big change made me a bit like insecure. But I think once I got settled, I did feel able to express myself a bit more. But it did take a bit of time and a bit of like speaking to some teachers and stuff just to like get some support. But overall, I did eventually be able to come out my shell and feel a bit more safe, especially because it's such a big school. It can be quite overwhelming. Yeah.
0: Do you think that comes into play as well, then, the sort of when you first come out, when you're younger and you're first coming out as a queer person and you've got that uncertainty there, the more you learn, grow and sort of become solid in your identity, is that what gives you the confidence regardless of the school or the people around you, or is it sort of not come into play?
1: I think it definitely helps, because the more I sort of figure out about my identity and who I am, it makes me a lot more confident, and so I stop like caring a lot like about what other people would think of me, and I sort of stop thinking, well, okay, if they're gonna like judge me or whatever. But I don't know, I think it's definitely an age thing of just how long I've known that I was queer. But I do think the change in the school, like Katie said, was like overwhelming, just because going from a small school to a big school. But yeah, I think how long and sort of the age that I am now has definitely helped me come out of my shell a bit more.
2: Yeah, I definitely agree. I feel like it might be an age thing. You become more confident in like who you are, and you learn that people don't really, like, not in a bad way, people don't care. So you have to sort of learn that. And I definitely think like the change in school is just a matter of like you find one or two people that you know have your back, and then from there it makes it so much easier.
3: And do you think that there was anything specific that sort of gave you that confidence? Maybe a teacher that you spoke to, or something you saw online, or was there anything that sort of sparked it and was like, actually, that is me?
2: I think definitely in high school, I was lucky that we had a few queer teachers that had clubs or would just like be open, that just made it easier to be like, okay, so people like me do exist at this school and it's like okay. And also every now and then I would like have a conversation with a queer teacher about stuff, and it just made it like feel a lot more safe and easy.
1: Yeah, I was a lot more shy about my identity when I was in high school, but I think now that I've started like sixth form college, getting into my first queer relationship and sort of aging up has just sort of made me realise. And I also think meeting a lot more of the community at school has helped, because I know that there are a lot more people out there like me that are always there, and I know that there's support out there from teachers or from facilities and stuff.
0: And you've mentioned like the LGBT sort of clubs that have been in the school and colleges. Are these things that you went to, or was it just the knowledge that they were there was a bit of a support system?
2: We definitely went to them when they were like, when we were younger, like year 8, year 9. But then luckily we found like our own sort of spaces to be ourselves. But just the knowledge that they were there definitely made it feel a lot safer.
3: Okay, so we're going to take another music break. Rosie, do you have a song that you would like to play?
1: Yeah, I do have a song. It's Car Lights by James Marriott. I think this song is like, it sort of sums up a lot of experiences as a queer person, and I love listening to it. And yeah, so this is Car Lights by James Marriott.
3: Great, let's get that on.

0: Okay, I want to switch it up a little bit because I feel like we've talked a lot about school and we've talked a lot about experiences in Saxmundham. I wondered whether you guys had any questions for us. Is that putting you on the spot a little bit?
1: Yes.
0: Yeah? What sort of things would you want to know about us? Because I feel like we could potentially do the same, answer the same questions. But obviously without sharing anything personal, obviously. But we can talk about maybe like what it was like for us growing up, maybe.
2: What was it like for you guys at school? Because, I mean, I don't know how old you are, but it was probably a bit different.
0: Yeah, well, we're not that old.
3: Guess how old we are.
1: 17. Next question.
0: First?
3: I suppose in high school, to my knowledge, and this might just be a sense of me being really big-headed in high school, but I'm pretty sure I was, at least in my year, the only, like, proper open out queer person. Like, I think I was one of the first in the year, and I don't know where I got it from. I had this unabashed confidence about it, and I kind of enjoyed being that token gay best friend because it got you in with like the popular girls, and they defend you against like the popular boys, and I think I quite enjoyed that. But I think there was ignorance attached to it. I think that weirdly, almost the older I got and the more people I met and the bigger colleges I went to and all that, that was when there was more hate and more ignorance coming my way. And that's when I had to actually question support systems and question who were my like real friends and family and all that, and like who I could go to.
0: I think for me it was slightly different. I think maybe because I'm a person of colour, my experience might have been a bit different. I think my school life was kind of okay. I mean, obviously everyone gets every slur and every now and then, but I think it was okay. I'm pretty similar to Luke, to be honest. I think stick around girls and being a gay person, it's like you just do that. But then I think as you grow up, those challenges become harder. As a family unit, I struggled with that. So I think my experience was slightly different to yours. Do you think that's fair to say?
3: I think that's fair to say. I mean, we did go to the same college.
0: Yeah, we did. We didn't go to the same school, though. Yeah. Well, I'm trying to think. Was my school... I don't really remember school, like, being bad. I moved school, so I went to school for 2 years at one school, and then I moved high schools. Mm. And I actually did move because I was getting picked on. But I moved because I also wanted a fresh start and I'd moved house. So it was a bit of everything, really. And then my second school, I was quite lucky because all of my friends went to that school, if that makes sense. So I lived in one place but went to school in another. But then once I moved, I was living in that place and then knew the people. Does that make sense?
1: Yeah, that makes sense.
0: It was quite good because I just went to school with my friends. Like, I'd always wanted to go to that school and my parents wouldn't let me, and then they finally let me and I was like, yes, so excited. But I don't feel like that was a very good answer.
3: You said a lot of words.
0: Yeah, I did. Do you have any questions? Did it prompt anything?
1: Well, my one question that I had was, like, was there, like, one moment in your, like, childhood or sort of, like, teenagehood where you knew that you were queer, or did it sort of develop over time?
0: Gosh. See, this one I could answer.
3: Okay, yeah. I definitely had a gay awakening.
0: I would say, yeah, pretty same, similar. I got kissed by a guy for the first time, like, just... It was a friend, and I was like, what are you doing? Get away from me.
3: But also you were like, I didn't hate that.
0: Yeah, also. And it just sort of stemmed from there, I guess. I never thought about it until I went into high school. Never, ever. And I think that was because growing up, the sort of music that my parents would listen to is like reggae, dancehall, and bashman music, which is very renowned for bashing gays and just saying very homophobic things. So I never really thought about it. I just, it was just a man and a woman, and that's it. Yeah. So that was probably my gay awakening. what was yours? Was yours exciting?
3: I mean, specifically, there was a live-action Peter Pan, and there was a blonde Peter Pan, and I just remember feeling things. But then I was the same that in year seven, I actually didn't know what gay was or what gay meant. And I was getting bullied by other people and they kept calling me gay. Mm-hmm. And I heard it in the old sense of happy. And I was like, yes, I am gay. And then eventually got pulled to the side and they were like, you realize that's not what that means. And then I Googled it and went, oh, but they're kind of right though. They're actually, they've kind of got me there.
0: And what about you guys? Did you have a queer awakening? Did you find, when did you find out you guys were?
2: I'd say lockdown, which is a very common answer for people our age.
1: Yeah.
2: But to be honest, when I realised I liked girls, it wasn't like a big thing because I didn't really know about it. I was like, oh, is that just not, can I not just do that? No, turns out you cannot. You talk to people and they're like, that's not normal in quotation marks. And then you're like, ah, right. But it just felt very like, it didn't feel like a massive thing until I'd spoken to other people and they're like, yeah, no, that's like a thing, you have to like come out. I was like, oh, I just randomly said one day I thought I like boys and girls, I don't like boys anymore, but I was like, oh, can I not have both? And they're like, yeah, you can, but it's like a thing. I was like, oh, okay. It was very weird, like I feel like I never really came out, I just sort of like never said anything explicitly and just sort of was.
1: I see, this is a question that gets asked, there was no like definitive like personal moment, but I remember it was like Christmas of year six, so I was like 10, and I just remember I thought about it one night and I was just like, yeah, maybe, and then I didn't think about it again for a year because then it was COVID and I was just like, oh well, I've, you know, bigger fish to fry. And then that following year I started thinking about it again, and then I sort of came out socially, but I didn't actually really come out for like until like February of this year, so it was like really, really recent.
0: Wow.
1: Yeah, no, it was like it was a thing because I got into a queer relationship and I was like, okay, I have to sort of make an announcement. But it was nice in the sense that when I did come out, my parents were like, that's fine, it's okay, which is nice because I was so stressed about it. But I think, yeah, maybe when I was like 10 or 11, I just started thinking about it. I think social media helped because I saw a lot of people online that were talking about it and I was like, well, I think that could be me. So I think social media definitely helped in that when I was like, you know, preteen.
0: Okay, I have a question about, it's kind of, you both sort of touched on it, but in my head I don't see that in other young people, so I'm really intrigued to know, why do you think COVID made a massive difference to you, your sexuality and your gender identity and discovering that? Because I'm just really intrigued by that.
3: I was actually going to ask the same question.
0: Yeah, I've not heard anyone say that before.
2: Really? I thought it was like, well, it is quite a common thing. I think it's just because everyone's stuck inside, you know, there's not really much to do. So you just sort of sit and think about like yourself.
1: You just have to think. That's all you could really do because you couldn't go outside or see anyone. So you just had to think about you.
0: Yeah.
2: And the online culture was very like different. Like I feel like everything was like really weird, like not weird, but it was during COVID, just the entire vibe of the internet changed. And also because you weren't going outside into actual society, you didn't have to necessarily worry about like what people would think.
0: Yeah, so do you think that you did experiment in during COVID? How did COVID help you decide where you wanted to fit?
1: I think that because of COVID and being online so much, I was able to see sort of a range of different people and their identities, and I was able to just sort of like match my feelings to what other people in different sexualities would like say. And I think that definitely helped with sort of figuring out who I was because I was able to see so many people that were queer.
2: Yeah, I definitely think it's like a visibility thing. It sort of gives you a really good like leg up to know that like people like that do exist. So then when eventually we did start high school and lockdown was lifted, you get this awareness that people like this do exist.
0: Yeah, it sounds interesting.
3: Did you sort of feel like, because you learned so much about it, you sort of felt so safe and you learned so much in COVID, did you feel like there was a bit of a, not a setback, but like when lockdown was lifted and you could see people again, did you sort of then panic a bit because you were so certain of yourself?
2: Yeah, I would definitely say so, because then when I first started telling people when I started high school, that was when people started like looking at me differently or saying words that I hadn't necessarily heard before, or that's when it sort of got a bit, okay, so this is actually something that people in society are a bit weird about.
0: Yeah, okay. So I'm going to have to stop you there because we are running out of time. But thank you for being part of today's conversation, and most importantly, for being so open about your experiences. I really appreciate that. And I love the nice things you said about Reshoof, of course. I think conversations like this are a reminder that LGBT communities don't necessarily just exist in cities, and they do exist in other places. And that's one of the reasons why outreach youth pop-ups are so important to me. So a massive thank you to you guys. And we'll hopefully be back and speak to you again soon.
1: Yeah, thank you.
2: Thank you for having us.

Hey, I'm Charlie. I'm here to play you some summer tunes. You'll hear music from people such as Justin Bieber, Drake, and even a bit of Noah Kahan. Last month, we had our annual crib prom, which everyone enjoyed. I was there as a guest and interviewing people that brought the event to life. You'll hear some interviews throughout the show today. Before all of that, here's Beauty and a Beat by Justin Bieber.

0: Hello there, I'm here at Queer Prom tonight. Who am I here with?
1: You're here with Pauline Henry, who's the Chair of Trustees of IPQ.
0: And, tonight, Pauline, with the prom, do you have a lot of involvement in the preparation?
1: None. Absolutely none. It's wonderful. Previous years, I would have done a bit more, but it's now the staff team have got it down to fine art. Isaiah's done a fantastic job. Everything's sorted. So, no, I just come and have fun.
0: Yeah, well, I love a bit of fun.
1: Love a bit of fun.
0: And how beneficial do you believe that the prom is for the youth here tonight?
1: Well, it feels like it's really important that they can come and dress up and dance and just have their prom in a safe space and be who they want to be. And there's a lovely atmosphere. People are looking out for each other, making sure that everybody's having a good time. I just think it's fabulous.
0: Yeah. Well, thank you very much, Pauline.
1: My pleasure.
0: Great to talk to you.
1: My pleasure.
0: All right, let's go into another track. Here's A Keeper by Drake.

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0: a minute, I've got some notes on the back of an envelope here. Here we go. 9 a.m. to 11 a.m. every Friday morning, you can listen to the Rest of the World show here on ICR FM. I'm David and I'll be playing you some top drawer offshore sounds. The Rest of the World show, the show that's much cooler than its presenter.
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13: This is a school announcement. It is now 10 p.m. As such, it is officially nighttime. Soon the doors to the dining hall will be locked, and entry at that point is strictly prohibited. Okay then. Sweet dreams, everyone. Good night. Sleep tight. Don't let the bed bugs bite.

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This is Tommy Lambert here on ICR 105.7 FM. 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This is Crazy Tuesday Nights here on ICR 105.7 FM. It is 9 minutes past 10 on a Tuesday night. Yes, this is uncensored. So if you've got any kids listening, go to bed. And if you don't, well, I can't force you, but... Oh, well, you're going to be hearing some pretty bad language on this show. We start off the show with Ministry, taken from the soundtrack of the 1999 film The Matrix. That was Bad Blood. Good bit of Ministry. We're going to carry on for a while with some rock and metal, some really decent stuff. Then we're going to go into some slight bit of rap and hip-hop. Then we got a quite extended... pop and chill section afterwards. It's going to be very good. No EDM-y, dancey, trancey. That'll return next week, don't worry. But without any further ado, going to play a new one. This is Throne Hammer. This is awesome, okay? So on the 9th of October, they released the brand new album, Slay, Kill, Erase. This track is a long one. It's 11 minutes long, but it's so good. And I'm so happy to open up the show with it. This is Rise of Resistance. Check it out.

one hell of an album. Seriously. One hell of an album there. Ted Moore from the album White Label from 2007. That was Gutting the Reason. Before that, it was Lamb of God. From 2006's New American Gospel, that was In the Absence of the Sacred. And before that, it was Thronehammer. Yes, from their brand new album, which comes out on the 9th of October, Slay, Kill, Erase. That was Rise of Resistance. Very good stuff from them. What is next? It's the first Sammy suggestion of the show. Yes, it is. This is Bad Omens, and it's with Poppy. And it's from 2004's Concrete Jungle, the OST. This is VAN. And what does it stand for? You tell me.

0: Nirvana. That was a Sammy suggestion. It was from Incesticide from 1992. That was Aneurysm. Before that, it was Baby Metal from their Metal Resistance album from 2016. Can you believe that was released 10 years ago? Craziness. That was Our Dama Fever. And before that, it was another Sammy suggestion. It was Bad Omens featuring Poppy. From 2024's Concrete Jungle, the OST, that was VAN, Violence Against Nature. Now, this evening, we found out that the legend Dolly Parton had passed away. Age 80. Absolute legend in the music business. And I decided, at short notice, I was going to stick one of her tracks in for tonight. So, in 2023, she released the album Rockstar. Now, this was an album with multiple, and I mean multiple, every single track on it. It's like a double disc. It's collaborations with all different artists. And I chose this one for today because it's a great track and we all love it anyway. This is Dolly Parton featuring Joan Jett and the Blackhearts. This is I Hate Myself for Loving You. Rest in peace, absolutely legend Dolly.
1: Hey, Joan, don't you just hate

0: Great choice there by Sammy. Sammy's suggestion. It was Florence and the Machine from 2015's How Big, How Blue, How Beautiful. That was Ship to Wreck. Before that, it was Against the Current. Legends Never Die from the League of Legends soundtrack from 2017. And before that, 100%. Dolly Parton from her album Rockstar from 2023. It was her collaboration with Joan Jett and the Blackhearts. It was her version of I Hate Myself for Loving You. Now, I'm going to play this because I really wanted to and I've left it too long to do so, if I'm honest. 2003, the album We Will Rock You, the soundtrack of the amazing theatrical thing, was released. And I've seen it more times than I've had adult dinners. Every single time there was a cast change, I'd go. It came with living in London. And it's just so good. It's amazing. So I've decided to play a little sweet from it. So let's go.
1: If I could just find that lost vine, then we could share our love with the whole world. And you know what we get then, don't you, babes?

0: Their songs have been lost, but their names live on. We remember the ones that died young. Buddy Holly, Jimi Hendrix,
1: Kurt Cobain,
2: Janis Joplin,
0: Jim Morrison,
2: Bob Marley,
0: John Lennon,
1: Freddie.

0: Fantastic. Decided to play three tracks from the musical. Oh, I miss it. I tell you, if it ever comes back to Ipswich again at Ipswich Regent, I'm going to go again. Because, yeah, okay, it wasn't as good as London, but it was still awesome. So, if it comes to Ipswich again, 100% I'm going. Right then. You heard No One But You, Only the Good Die Young. Before that, you heard Headlong. And before that, you heard I Want It All. I'd play the whole thing if I had the choice. I'd play the whole thing, but obviously I can't. Right then, let's go a bit silly. God. This is the Hi-Fi Brown Mix. Eminem and Nedda. Nurgle Trompt versus Lose Yourself. This is so silly, but it's brilliant.
1: Look, if you had one shot or one opportunity,

0: Red is the perfect one. Black is the brooding bad boy. Green is the clown, and yellow, well, she's the girl. So what are you supposed to be?
1: I'm Scottish!
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Sean Paul. It's a classic track. Love him or hate him. 2003, the album Dutty Rock come out, and that was on it. That was Like Glue. Couple of stories quickly just for that album. So when that song originally came out, I remember going to Virgin Megastore in Brent Cross Shopping Centre in London, obviously, when we used to live in London. I remember seeing that on the shelf for £1.99. It was the 7-inch single. It was a poster sleeve. So, of course, I bought it. And we also used to go to Wembley Market. And, yeah, they always used to do copied CDs, like, you know, bootleg stuff, pirate CDs, pirate DVDs, that kind of thing. And I remember when Dutty Rock came out in 2003, and I remember I picked it up on a bootleg CD. Before that, it was Notch, 2001, Nothing to Go So. And before that, it was a silly one. It was Eminem versus Nena. Nurgatroyt versus Lose Yourself, the Hi-Fi Brown remix. And talking about rushing out and buying stuff, I remember when this was released, John Cena and the Trademark, 2005, the album You Can't See Me. I remember as soon as I heard that was released, I went out and I bought it straight away with my pocket money. And this is a track from it. This is Right Now, and it's so good.

0: Okay, you did say aft.
1: A-F-T, aft.
0: And that's a fucking word.
1: In the back of the cabin on the right side, Leo.
0: Well, why didn't you just say that to begin with, Roger? I love these people get around boats and water. All of a sudden, everything becomes fucking nautical. Astern, avast, you landloppers. Man, the bilge pump. What? Pump your fucking ass.
1: All right. ICR.

0: Thank you, man.
1: Thank you, Carlos.
2: I love that. Michael Jackson featuring Carlos Santana from 2001's Invincible. That was Whatever Happens. Before that, it was Lauryn Hill from her album The Miseducation of Lauryn Hill from 1998. Her cover of the Frankie Valli classic Can't Take My Eyes Off of You. So good. And before that, it was John Cena and The Trademark from 2005's You Can't See Me. That was Right Now. It's time for another Sammy suggestion. This is Dua Lipa. This is from 2020's Future Nostalgia. This is Hallucinate. I've listened to this a few times now, and it's just really good.

All right, that was Eiffel 65 from 1999's Europop. You should check it out if you've not actually heard the album. It is fun. 1999, yeah, Europop, Blue. Before that, it was Kim Lucas called... Kim Lucas from the album called With a K. From 2000, that was All I Really Want. And before that, it was a Sammy suggestion. It was Dua Lipa. 2020, Future Nostalgia. Hallucinate, really good song. Let's go a bit slower, slightly. Blackmore's Night, 1997, Shadow of the Moon, fantastic album. This is Writing on the Wall.

Paris Jackson, yes. Michael Jackson's daughter, from the 2026 album just come out, Happiest Day of My Life. That was Zombies in Love. Before that, it was Janet Jackson from 1989's Rhythm Nation 1814. That was Love Will Never Do Without You. And before that, it was Blackmore's Night from 1997's Shadow of the Moon. That was Writing on the Wall. I think by now we're into the chill section. This is The Plague. This is from 2022. This is Not God.

so good. That was the re-recorded version of Tina Arena's Chains, featuring Jessica Moreboy and the Veronicas from her Greatest Hits and Interpretations album. Before that, it was Terence Trent D'Arby and Desiree, also known as Sananda Maitreya, from the album Symphony or Damn from 1993. Delicate, really good song. Before that, it was The Plague from 2022, a track called Not God. It's time for another Sammy suggestion. This is Melanie Martinez from Hades. This is The Vatican. I love these lyrics.

so good. Ah, yes. Bjork and David Arnold from the soundtrack of the 1996 film Young Americans. That was Play Dead. Before that, I weren't meant to speak, was I? I don't matter. Before that, it was Melanie Martinez from the 2026 album Hades. That was The Vatican. This is Enigma from the album. Here we go. This will be fun. MCMXCAD. That's 1990 AD in Roman numerals. This is The Rivers of...

I may have only played that recently, but that was... I love the song. So it was Todd Terjee featuring Brian Ferry. It was a cover of the Robert Palmer track Johnny and Mary from the album It's Album Time from 2014. Before that, it was The Art of Noise, the beaten version of Moments in Love from 1985. And before that, it was Enigma from 1990 AD, The Rivers of Belief. Can we get any more chill? I think we can. It's the final Sammy suggestion of the show. This is Bring Me the Horizon. 2025, they released a lo-fi album called Low Files. And this is the lo-fi version of Can You Feel My Heart? I love this.

0: Bijou by Queen from 1991's Innuendo. Fantastic. Before that, it was the final Sammy suggestion of the show. It was Bring Me the Horizon from Lo-Files from 2025. That was the lo-fi version of Can You Feel My Heart? Now.
1: Oh, darn. My friendly friend tells me that it's time for us to go.
2: Ah!
1: I know, but we still get to sing the goodbye song.
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0: Stay tuned for me this Thursday with Tommy's Rock and Metal Mayhem here on ICR at 2 p.m. Going to end with a track by This Mortal Coil from 1984. The album It'll End in Tears. Got this on vinyl and it sounds so good. This is Song to the Siren. See you later, guys, and I love you.